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So, this is 92.3 The River. 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

0: So what's quicker, a Jiffy or a Flash? Whichever it is, that's what the river will be back in right after this.
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0: It's the classic tale. 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Boy loses commercial. Boy eventually hears another commercial. But first, it's time to play the music you love right here on 92.3 A River.

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0: We wanted to give away Billy Idol tickets, so we are. 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Because I guess not everything has to involve QR codes and six-step verification, right?
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us in the office? 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Is packed with music is a double-stuffed Oreo stuffed with double-stuffed Oreos. It's another long set of tunes right here on the river. And it starts right now. 92.3 The River.

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92.3 The River, we have Aerosmith, The Police, and the B-52s. The Pamlico River has big fish with big teeth. Where would you rather swim?

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0: playing all that great music you love from the 70s, 80s, and 90s. And apparently named by the same creative genius who named the fireplace.
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0: wanted to give away Billy Idol tickets? So we are. Billy Idol, August 23rd, Coastal Credit Union Music Park. 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In a world riddled with deception and ulterior motives.
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maybe a ninja's fighting a chameleon right in front of you. Ever think of that? 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

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Okay, car, boat, bedroom, office, helicopter, hot air balloon, church. Except maybe a spaceship. Yeah, that radioactive brushed aluminum exterior, that's pretty tough on Wi-Fi and cell signals. But anywhere else, you're good.

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That should do it. All that great music you love from the 70s, 80s, and 90s. And it's free. But you know, don't let that stop you from leaving a tip, okay? The River.

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Because I guess not everything has to involve QR codes and six-step verification, right? 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
1: Oh, I know. 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I should do this for a living.
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0: 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We'll be right back.
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all remember the tragic, horrific story of the little boy who didn't stay tuned during the commercial break, right? So, unless you want to end up like he did, we'll be right back on the river. See? 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We're back. 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

0: wanted to give away Billy Idol tickets? So we are. Billy Idol, August 23rd, Coastal Credit Union Music Park. 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You know, it's almost suspiciously simple. Because I guess not everything has to involve QR codes and six-step verification, right?
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0: not. Yeah. You know, these people don't. You don't do that.
1: Yeah.
0: You know, it's just not how we are.
1: It's not until you're removed from it that you go, God.
0: I know.
1: I did not appreciate that.
0: Like, I love the 80s. You know that. I love the 90s. But in 1987, I wasn't going, wow, things are fantastic.
1: Yeah.
0: You know, things are great. I do remember specifically in my seventh grade year, I loved my teachers. I was doing well in school. That was a great year. You know, but that was 1984.
1: I do remember, like, at least when the Cubs won the World Series.
0: Yes.
1: I do remember thinking to myself, this has been a great year.
0: Mm-hmm.
1: I need to remember how great this year was.
0: Well, and just that. I mean, when the Red Sox won the World Series in 04, yeah. I'm a Red Sox fan, and you think, oh, my God, this is fantastic. But that's kind of short-lived. I mean, you know, yeah. You got to go to work the next day, all those things.
1: Yeah.
0: So I wonder, now, Baby Shay said, and I've wondered about this myself, were the 80s really a better time? Were the 90s really a better time? Was 2015 a better time than today? I do think so. And here's why I think it. I think the prices are out of control. I don't trust our leaders on either side. I don't think they put America first. I think they put their own they put themselves first. And I think we hate each other online. The social media aspect of it has brought out our true feelings of hatred toward each other.
2: Now, obviously, I wasn't alive, but I mean, hasn't there always been like political uproar between both parties? Obviously, no, people aren't as vocal now or then as they are now. Do you think that has something to do with it? Yeah, people were still arguing about
0: politics. What I used to hear about Reagan in the Reagan era, which I don't really, I mean, I knew it because I was young, was that they would fight on the floor of Congress. And like Tip O'Neill was the Democratic leader and Ronald Reagan was the Republican leader. And they'd be so friendly with each other after. Like they'd argue, but then they'd go out and have drinks or one would go have dinner with the other. And it was very civil. You know, they knew each had different ideas, but respected each other enough to think you have the best interest of the country in mind. You just want to go about it a different way. I don't think that's the case.
2: And you weren't weeding out friends because they were Democrat or Republican.
3: No, and now people get outraged. Never. Like when Trump and Obama were like giggling together long ago, people were like, I can't believe these two are speaking to each other. This is terrible.
0: Well, honestly, because of Trump's rhetoric online or wherever, I think people think, well, he's a different kind of politician, and I can't respect you if you like him.
1: He's not a politician. That's always been his thing.
0: Well, this is a sports thing. You see Jackson Dart just introduced him or something at a rally, the quarterback for the Giants. Just, and some of his teammates are like, I hate this guy now. I mean, they're like, I can't believe he did that. You know, it's like he was a teammate. He's like, I thought this was an AI thing, like a joke. And that would not have, I think if somebody had introduced Ronald Reagan and the other guy had been a huge Democrat, he would have made a joke about it, and that was it. The late night shows would do harmless little jokes about both parties. Now they bore in on Trump. You know, they just, you know, and they, it's not fun. It's like,
3: but truthfully, because of social media, I think a lot of that is amplified. And I mean,
0: 100%.
3: My perspective on it, you know, back in 2016 or whatever, I'm 15. I don't look back at that time fondly.
0: You don't?
3: No. I was a teenager. Mm-hmm. I was in school. I didn't love it. I'm definitely much happier now, even though I know that there's a lot more unrest and people. But I have friends that disagree with me politically, and we just have conversations about it, move on. We do not hate each other over our political
0: but
3: views.
0: But I just read that like 40% of people have cut somebody out of their life over their political. That never happened.
3: But if you do a survey and you say, have you lost friends over politics? You might just be like, yeah, probably.
0: I don't. I have not.
3: I think some people, when they answer surveys, they're not necessarily answering truthfully.
0: Maybe.
3: And then they get a number like that, or they ask a skewed population, and then they say, "You see how serious politics is? Mm. People are losing friends over it." So we're getting all this. We're getting all this perspective that it's much more serious.
0: But
3: here,
0: let me give you two more things that I think makes the past better than today. First of all, you can't afford a house, which is ridiculous. I mean, you're 33 years old. You should be able to afford. There were times. And it's not because you're not making money or whatever. It's like the houses are ridiculously expensive. And then secondly, we never had to have a drill about where to go if a shooter came into our school, ever. And now that is like something. We see a school shooting where
1: it's day one.
0: I mean, three people die in a school shooting. You're like, okay, that's the bottom of the news.
1: Yeah.
0: You know, it's ridiculous what has become here. That's why I do think past times are really better and not just my hooked on this.
2: But you mentioned something during the break too. You said, who knows, 10 years from now, we may look and say 2026 was a great year.
0: I know.
3: Well, because, and again, perspective, I went to school doing those drills and I never thought anything of it, really. I mean,
0: that is unfortunate. That's really sad.
3: It is sad, but that's just it. Is like, I don't look back at those times and think anything of it like in that way, because that was just part of my life.
0: But those of us that lived through a time where you didn't have to worry about that.
3: It probably does seem a lot better.
0: My kids now, it's like they locked down the school because somebody shot somebody at another school. And you're like, my God, you know, what are we doing here? Mm-hmm. You know, that kind of thing is way worse now. We didn't ever think about that. I mean, nobody thought about
3: that. Now when the power goes out at school, they lock you down.
0: Yeah.
3: Because we had like a girl hit a pole at our school one time. We lost power. And just in case, they have to lock all the doors and make sure that it wasn't something done intentionally.
0: Mm-hmm. Exactly.
3: Terrible.
0: It's really... That's why I think that's different. I think times have changed in that way, and they're worse now. Now, there are some things that are probably better now. I mean, here's something that's really better now. If you have an illness, you can go on Teladoc and get the convenience of the phone is fantastic. You know, let's face it. You can book something through an app or order something through an app. There are great benefits to it.
1: Yeah, 100%.
0: Much more efficient, you know, that kind of thing. Of course, you lose jobs because of that efficiency too. You know, the AI argument and all that. So it's probably 50-50. Mm-hmm. You know, my father used to say the 50s were a great time. But at that time, you know, gay people couldn't live their true lives.
1: Racism.
0: Yeah. Kids were being probably abused at home and nobody would do anything about it.
3: What about there was like the duck and cover? Like everybody was afraid of nuclear war during the Cold War. Yep. And I never had to do that kind of drill. Yeah.
0: We were afraid of Russia. When I was in the 80s, we were, that show, The Americans, shows that. We were afraid of Russia for sure.
1: You know, this is funny because we talk about schools. I went to an elementary school that was built in the 40s. So some of the classrooms were down below ground. You had windows, but they were like cut in. It was like a little fallout shelter
0: in case.
1: Area.
0: That's interesting.
1: And that's how they built schools then.
0: Yeah.
1: But to me, it was just normal because it was like, oh, well, this used to be when we were scared of Russia, they'd bomb us.
0: Well, more and more advancements means more and more problems, but also more and more conveniences, those kinds of things. Popcorn, you wanted to comment over losing friends over politics. Go ahead.
4: Hey, man, this is Popcorn P1, man, from your hometown, Asheboro, North Carolina. Let me tell you something, man. I have lost 4 or 5 friends over the president, over different other candidates. And I'm telling you what, man, I'm still their friend, man, and they actually cuss me out. They hate my guts. They won't talk to me. They befriended me on Facebook. I don't like none of them. I think they're all bunch of them. I think they're all crook as a barrel of fish hooks, my grandpa used to say. Right. They ain't none of them no count. All of them are garbage, man. But I got to pick the lesser of two evils.
0: Yep.
4: And the one I picked was the lesser of two evils, I thought. Mm-hmm. Ain't none of them no count. And I still lost friends, man. They won't speak to me today, man. What in the world's going on in this country? I'm sick of it.
0: Mic drop. That's it.
1: That's right.
2: Popcorn just popped off.
0: He's right. Popcorn is right. Yeah, he popped off.
1: Are you in jail?
0: I'll friend you. I'll friend you on Facebook. Noise.
1: It sounded like jail.
0: I'll be his friend.
3: He only has 15 minutes to talk.
0: I love it. He sounds like my father. None of them no count, and they're all crooked as barrel fish hook. I hate that. Pick the lesser of two evils. Like, God.
1: But I will say, as I get older, the thing I find myself is, you really do start to hate both sides.
0: 100%.
1: You find that you're like, because you're going, you're all crooked.
0: But I do think, I'm right on this. Jimmy Carter, Ronald Reagan, Bill Clinton, Barack Obama. I think they all had the best interest of the country forefront of their mind. They just went about it in different ways. Like, conservative is best. This is how we're doing it. Now I think they're way more like, I'm going to make sure my career is.
2: You're 100% right. Yeah, it's turned into professional wrestling.
0: Yes.
2: Trump is, we've never seen anything like this before.
0: Right.
2: He's totally polarizing and
0: has a ton of power.
2: Yeah. Mm-hmm. 100%. And there used to be respect of the office.
0: I think, yes. Well, and like, honestly, there was a day where the president was like, Richard Nixon went on to Laugh In, which was a show. And it was like, oh my God, that's unbelievable. You know, it's like, he's lowered the office of the presidency to walk onto a funny show. It's like, should he or shouldn't he? Now, my God. I mean, I hear him, the vice president, I heard him cursing up there, you know, behind a podium at one point. It's like, it demeans the office. I hate it.
1: I think, too, though, what everyone said for years was, we're tired of politicians. We're tired of somebody who's not a politician.
0: Yeah.
1: Well, now we have what people said, which is why he wins, is that he's
0: not a politician.
1: He's not a politician.
3: And I think if they would, honestly, if they would have just put term limits in for all the people in Congress and all that, people wouldn't have said that. They were just tired of the same people not making any changes.
0: But, you know, I don't want term limits for Congress. We have.
1: Yeah, we've argued about that, too, because I do. Yeah.
0: Dave Akin made a good point to me when I was like, we have a chance every 2 or 6 years to vote them out. You know, there is a term limit. It's called an election. You can get rid of them if you want to. And Dave said, yes, but the guys that have been there for so long have so much money that they're able to. We need to change the rules of campaigning. Otherwise, the guys that have been there forever have too much of an advantage.
1: And the amount of money spent on campaigning now is unbelievable.
0: But look what just happened last night. Because of Trump and his power, this guy who's been there for 20-something years, Cornyn, is out. You know.
1: And by the way, I looked up the margins. I thought it was going to be like a slim margin.
0: They killed him.
1: Murdered him.
0: Killed him.
1: Yeah.
0: Not even close. And that Cornyn guy lost in Texas.
1: Yeah.
0: That's the power that Trump has.
1: Yeah.
0: He really does. I feel good. I like doing that. I like talking about like the old times.
1: Yeah. You're off Diet Coke. You want to get edgy.
0: Oh, I am edgy right now.
1: Yeah, you want. I can tell.
0: Oh, yeah.
1: You're looking for a fight.
0: I want it. Maybe Shay won't give it to me. I keep waiting.
1: No, I know. You're trying to needle all of us about something.
0: A little bit of
3: something. He's not really into politics very much, so.
0: No. I went after him on the Jordan thing 2 hours ago.
1: You wanted me to fight back.
0: I tried to get you on push-ups. I wanted you to do some push-ups in here. I talked about Rachel's boobs.
1: Yeah, you've been trying.
0: I'm off Diet Coke.
1: What happens is you bring up something and we go, yeah, we agree with you, and you're like,
0: I don't like it.
5: If you don't know the names of the 5 members of the Two Guys Named Chris show, then we can't send you a t-shirt. Who am I kidding? Even if you do know all their names, pretty sure we won't send you a shirt. This is the Two Guys Named Chris show.
0: Good email here from P1 listener Dave. We've played this a couple of times this week. I was recently at the beach, Sunset Beach, and staying at a friend's. Her mom has a house there, and it backs up to a lake. It's on a golf course, Oyster Bay.
1: Yeah.
2: Oh, yeah, man.
0: You played it?
2: Oh, yeah.
0: I played it, too.
2: Love Oyster Bay.
0: It's good golf course.
2: Yeah, good course.
0: You see an alligator out there?
2: Always.
0: Yeah.
2: Yeah.
0: They're always out there. We're North Carolina. I didn't know we even had alligators in North Carolina, but, I mean, it's as far as south in North Carolina as you can go.
2: It's right there close to South Carolina, so
0: Right on the line, and I played this audio. We recorded it. It's 2 alligators in that lake, and I'm back on the deck listening to it. You think I wasn't scared?
1: You got to be scared.
0: Of course I was. I said, they're attacking, you know? This is like their call. This is the last thing you hear before they nail you. Well, Dave says, please inform the crew that the played audio of alligators bellowing that I witnessed while on vacation, simply their mating calls. Rival males competing to bellow for a female. Nothing sinister about it.
1: You were born in the wrong body.
0: I was.
1: You could have finally used your glee club.
0: Exactly.
1: Your training to your, I mean, think about it.
0: Yes.
1: In the alligator world, it's who bellows the loudest. And your voice would have.
0: Oh, my baritone voice?
1: God.
0: In the paisley tie and cummerbund? Of course. It did not attract the female. It did not, in my high school,
1: it didn't.
0: But in animal world, that's exactly right. You're saying, and then that's
1: it. Listen to that voice. I'm going to him.
0: Of course. They've been flocking to me. Wouldn't that have been nice back in that day? But no, not the case then. He says, nothing scary about it. Just steer clear of them, and you're just like, well, I wasn't going down there.
1: Look, I would not get in the way between a horny alligator.
0: No kidding. They're horny. That's right. Yeah.
1: I mean, we just talked earlier about what horny dudes will do.
3: All the crazy things they'll go through.
0: Horny turtles cross the road risking their own lives.
1: Yeah.
0: I crossed an 8-lane highway in Myrtle Beach risking my own life when I was 17.
1: Mm-hmm. Just because you heard there might be girls at the Waffle House.
3: That's what I was going to say. If that were the case back then, and when you were crossing, there were alligators. Mm. Would you still have crossed with those alligators there?
0: Yes.
1: Okay. Yeah.
0: At that time.
3: At that age, at that time.
1: Listen, every school has this, but when you hear like one girl puts out, I mean, you find out, and it's never true, of course. Yeah. It just becomes a rumor, but you would run through fire, alligators, a brick wall, if you really thought this girl was going to put out for anyone.
0: We were on like the 14th hole playing, you know, jungle putt. It was me, a guy, it was 4 guys. I was by far the worst looking of the guys. I think we were only there. I mean, we happened to be there at the same time. So, yeah. You know, we weren't really that good of friends. Two of them were twins and were known to be really good looking guys. And one says, after this, I'm going to the Waffle House across the street.
1: Tina the Tongue's over there.
0: What? Yeah, he's like, yeah, she brought her friends too. Mm-hmm. And I was like, well, then I'm going too.
1: Yeah, Loose Lucy.
0: And he said,
1: anything like, goes, Amanda.
0: He said, they're known, they give them. And I was like, yeah. No. He goes, I know from experience. Mm-hmm. I was like, you do not. He's like, yes, I do.
1: He left that blue golf ball right where
0: it was. And I was over there. And it was like a game of Frogger. I mean, those cars were zipping by. And I was like, I will get to that Waffle House. And you get in there, nothing but like truckers.
2: Yeah.
3: I was thinking that each of the twins took two of them. That's what they meant by their four girls there.
1: No.
0: I mean, those guys were getting it. They are good looking guys. I was not getting it. And so I was like, I will tag along with you in order to get it. And then, of course, we go. There's nobody there. I go back to my hotel. The next day, they're like, you should have waited.
2: Yeah.
0: Guess who showed up?
2: I came back. They were still hungry.
0: Lucy Lisa came back. Tina the Tongue came by. He's like,
2: yeah, they came back. They want to get smothered and covered again.
1: Oh, man, I knew it.
0: He's like, you left. He goes, you left 15 minutes too early, man. All night long. He's like, all night.
2: All night. Yeah, I bought her lunch, and that was it.
0: Yeah.
2: Dinner.
0: But, yeah. I mean, it's like, I mean, did that really happen?
1: No.
0: No, of course not. But no, I mean,
1: and our friend Chris Dem used to point out, you were everyone's greatest audience, though, well, because you, you guys have to understand, he bought every story, hook, line, and sink. I mean, he was like, yes.
0: Well, I bought that one. I know that. It's like those guys, twins. And they were like, oh, yeah, we were getting it all night.
3: It's interesting because every time a man starts to tell a story involving sex in any way, I already go, this is either incredibly exaggerated or a complete lie.
1: Of course.
3: I never believe the story in its fullest.
1: It's because you're a woman, and I think men, we just, one, we hope it's true.
0: Mm-hmm. Mm-hmm.
1: Like, I mean,
3: you want to live vicariously through them. Yeah.
1: And you hear, and then you're like, you're just like, that's awesome, and I'm gonna be awesome too.
0: Well, my friend Jerry told me a great one. You know, we used to play basketball, and a lot of times the games would be in Asheboro. We'd drive down to the YMCA, and on the way down, I'd be like, all the guys would be in my car and be like, well, Jerry, I'll drive, but you have to tell us a sex story. And he's like, okay, I'll tell you one. And he was like, yeah, I was working in, South Carolina. He's like, went to South Carolina. He's like, I was in a bar one night and blah, blah, blah. And then by the end of it, you're like, dang, Jerry, man, that's awesome.
1: I'm driving without my hands.
3: And you guys want to hear sex stories from your guy friends?
0: I did.
1: Yeah, I did.
0: I did like those. Mm-hmm. And I do believe they were true. I always believed them anyway.
1: Jerry, I'm steering the car with something you couldn't even imagine. No hands. What do you think steering it, Jerry?
0: Is this a self-driving car? That hasn't been invented yet, Jerry. We're 25 years away from that, Jerry. That hasn't happened just yet. No.
1: Yeah, but you hear them and you do want to believe your buddies, but of course,
0: it's exaggerated.
1: Like you said, everything's exaggerated, but you, in your mind, you don't want it to be. You want it to be that awesome.
0: Mm-hmm. A guy asked me one, again, I was about 17, lying. We were, and he goes, how far have you been with a girl? And I said third base. Okay, I didn't even know what that meant. Okay, I said third base. And he goes, really? I was like, yeah. It's not a home run, but third base. And he said, you on her or her on you? And I was like, me on her.
1: Yeah.
0: No. I don't know what that means to this day.
3: I'm not telling you either.
0: Don't. I don't. Yeah. It's a mystery to this day.
1: In truth, he was thrown out at first.
0: Are you kidding? I could barely bunt.
1: Yeah.
0: Yeah, of course I was thrown out at first. Yeah.
3: This is like the complete opposite. When girls tell each other stories about sex, they're like, oh, please tell me that's not true.
0: And oh, do they really?
3: And you have to go, yeah, it was true. I'm, you know. It's,
0: oh, really?
3: Yeah.
0: You're trying to be virtuous.
3: You're just trauma dumping on them. Mm-hmm. And then they're like, no, you did that.
1: You didn't do that for him.
3: Yeah, I did. Yeah. It's the opposite.
0: Oh, man, really? And you tell the truth and you're like,
3: I wish it wasn't true, but
0: I did. No, I was saying stuff that I didn't even know what I was talking about.
1: No.
0: I mean, I was like third base and me on her. And he's like, that boy, you're really out there. And I was like, yeah, I am. No idea. I very much identified when I was 17 with that opening scene from 40-Year-Old Virgin when they're talking about boobs.
1: Yeah.
0: And Steve Carell's like, yeah, they're like bags of sand.
1: What'd you say?
0: And everybody's like, no, man, that ain't like
1: you're
0: that.
1: You're a virgin.
0: and he was 40. Yeah. And he's like, yeah, you know how they're like wet bags of sand. And Seth Rogen's like, no, no, they're not at all like that.
3: I love him walking around his apartment every morning with it just.
0: Oh, God. Out. Oh, yeah. That's.
2: Yeah.
0: I shouldn't say that. That's real.
2: Yeah.
0: That's real. That happens. And there's a scene, too, in. I've only seen this movie once. Jim Carrey. God, is it like, what's it called? It's like Nurse something or what? He's like a split personality, I think.
2: Oh, Me, Myself, and Irene.
0: Me, Myself, yeah. and Irene. You've seen that?
2: It's been a long time.
1: I've seen it. It's a funny movie.
0: It's pretty good. Yeah. He goes to the bathroom one morning to pee, and pee just sprays everywhere. And he goes, did I have sex last night?
1: She's like, yeah, you were incredible. And it was the other personality.
0: Yeah. The other personality. He's like, because this.
2: Yeah.
0: Well, guys know that too. You know,
3: okay, I don't know anything about that.
0: I can't explain that to you. That's too disgusting.
2: It's very gross.
0: It's gross.
3: Okay.
0: But if you have, well, I can't even say it. My God, it's too. If you have sex, then it's like you've got the remnants, so it messes up your.
3: Oh, yeah. Okay. That makes sense.
0: I know.
3: I've never witnessed that.
1: Yeah, that was a brave joke for the movie.
0: I thought so.
1: That was a movie. That was an over the line movie on a lot of things, though.
0: I know. When I saw that, I was like, oh, that happens to other people too. Yeah.
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0: Checker Rusty on it again. We're just talking about Jeopardy and their biggest winners, and he's looked them up. So Fact Checker Rusty sent it in. Ken Jennings on Jeopardy won $2.5 million, $2,520,700 exactly. Won 74 straight games. James Holzhauer, the second biggest winner, won just like $100,000 less, $2.4 million, $2.462 million. And he did that in only 32 games, so less than half the games, because he bet so high. It was unbelievable. The guy they played against in that round, like it was like called Golden Masters or something, was Matt Amodio. He's the third biggest winner ever. He won $1.5 million, and he got steamrolled by the other
3: bet. Yeah.
0: Holzhauer and Jennings crushed him, and he's the third biggest winner ever on Jeopardy. And then, interestingly, Amy Schneider won $1.3 million. She's the trans...
2: Chill. Stop right there. You got it right.
0: Sorry.
3: Don't get canceled.
0: Don't say yes. Anything more. Yes. I say they're the trans person.
2: Contestant, yes. Yes.
0: Thank you. On Jeopardy.
2: Non-specific language, okay?
0: That's right.
3: I like your translator behind me here.
0: That's pretty good. They're the only four to ever go over a million. Then Chris Pannullo, who's won 748,000, or did win 748,000. Now, I'll bet you this guy, Jamie Ding, if he keeps winning, he's going to get close to a million anyway, because he's won a bunch in a row, and people are starting to pay attention to it. Yesterday, this is about record breakers also, we were talking about the guy who had 63...
2: Marvel tattoos?
0: Marvel tattoos, yeah. And I said... Well, if he's got 63, that's everybody. And it turns out, yeah, I was close. There are 80,000 Marvel characters. They're all Marvel characters that he's got. He's got some villains. He's got some, you know, Spider-Man, of course, and Iron Man. Well, Disney Ryan says, Rachel might call me out on this. I believe you called the guy a nerd who had the all the tattoos.
3: And I stand by it.
0: Well, Disney Ryan, who's a huge Disney fan, says, I'm also a tattoo fan. I am working on my Disney villains sleeve on my arm. I only have two at the moment that cover my forearm, Scar and Hades, But I am planning on my third one, and I am hoping to get way up on the arm and do the whole sleeve in just Disney villains. I guess what's stopping him, although he didn't say, is probably price. I think that's I think that's pretty pricey. How much is, if the guy got 63 tattoos, what do you estimate he spent on that?
2: Tens of thousands?
0: That much.
2: Probably more?
3: So, yeah, I mean, for just a small tattoo, it's a couple $100,
2: yeah.
3: Right?
2: Yeah, and they look pretty big from the picture that
0: they
2: I
0: were.
2: Saw.
0: Yeah, they were.
3: And if
0: I mean,
3: they're
0: yeah.
3: big and filled in and all that, yeah, they get high.
2: Multiple thousands. Multiple time in the chair, you know, that's a lot.
0: Covered his whole body. I mean, the Marvel, and they're all Marvel characters. You said your boyfriend's got one big on his back. Mm-hmm. Do you know what he spent on it?
3: Oh, no, it was a long time ago. I don't even know if he was 18 when he got it.
0: You probably haven't asked him what he spent on it, though.
3: Yeah, I don't want to know. And if he ever says anything like, I'm going to get another tattoo, I'm like, don't make me be your mother right now.
0: You're going to say no to it, yeah. You know my feeling on this. I'm a non-tattoo person myself, but, of course, they're very popular. That guy got 63 of them, and they're all Marvel. Not just Marvel related, but Marvel characters that he has. So impressive. It's the record by like double that anybody else has got. More students here. Some students in Kansas did something interesting when they went to the prom. And they go to Seaman High School.
2: Oh, God.
0: I know. S-E-A-M-A. Seaman High School. And they went to the prom in the Oscar Mayer Wienermobile, the hot dog mobile.
3: Doesn't get better than that.
2: They drove the Wienermobile to Seaman High School.
0: Seaman High School.
2: Fitting.
0: You're a big hot dog man. Have you ever seen the Wienermobile?
2: I passed it once on the highway, and I've applied for that job, too, by the way.
0: To drive it?
2: You know, they every year they're like, hey, if you want to drive the Wienermobile, apply online. I've put in so many applications.
0: You have?
2: Yeah.
0: They should take you.
2: I agree. I'm trying to get out of here, dude.
3: Is
2: anything
3: the problem,
2: I can.
0: Aren't we all?
2: Anything I can.
0: Look, no, we're racing to the door. We know that.
3: Is the problem that you eat so many different hot dogs, they have a problem with brand loyalty?
2: Yeah, I'm not brand specific, which is probably, yeah. They're like, what's your hot dog experience? I'm like,
0: huge.
2: Do I even, like, here's my huge. Facebook page, you know?
0: Yeah, but it's because you're not all Oscar Mayer. Yeah. Didn't you just tell me you're having a problem with pork lately as well?
2: Yeah, pork's been messing me up, which is kind of, you know, it's bad. It's like my kryptonite now.
0: That's your business.
2: Dude. I've been struggling sleeping. I had some pork tenderloin last night. Could not fall asleep.
0: You think it's the lateness of the hour?
2: Maybe so. I don't know.
0: Or was it the fact that Biggie might not have been here today and was not?
2: Well, the thing about it is, you know, I'm coming in earlier now, so it's not. I'm not worried about that. Mm-hmm. But I had some pork and I got laid in bed and was just restless.
0: Was it my blow up in our meeting yesterday?
2: That may have had something to do with it too.
3: Yeah.
0: That rippled through the building yesterday. I should not. I went too far. I went too far yesterday.
3: I don't think you went far enough.
0: No, I went too far. What happened was we were at an event on Saturday. Well, I'll just explain it. We were at an event on Saturday. I'm probably talking too much now, but it was the Kubota tractor event that I went to. And when I walked, hundreds of people there. I mean, a huge turnout. It was a place called Ashboro Kubota, and it was a beautiful day. And there were food trucks. You know, it's like a festival.
2: And that's your hometown.
0: That's my town.
2: People love to come see you in your hometown.
0: It was nice. It was a lot of people out there. I saw one guy I hadn't seen since the 10th grade. And first thing, I walked out of the van toward our tent. And the guy came up and said, do you remember me? And I said, you better believe I do. and he had his name was on his shirt. Yeah. And I was like, I sure do. Marty.
3: My eyes are up here.
0: Right. He's like, I knew you'd remember. I told my wife, I said, yeah, I do remember. And we, you know, it was great. You know, I knew his sister better than I knew him. She graduated with me, Debbie and Marty. But I did know him. And I bet I hadn't seen him since I was in the 10th grade. I mean, it's been that long. Anyhow, walked up and I said, where's the music? You know, should have been playing the radio station. Mm. We were not, because a speaker that was supposed to go with us did not. And I don't know why it made me boil with rage that we didn't have the music. So I decided, instead of being open and honest at the moment, to bury it and to let it burn in me for 3 days until I knew we'd have that meeting on Tuesday. And I said, I'm just going to unleash here in this meeting. And I did. I just was like, we didn't have a speaker, and I cursed, and
2: you were effing this, effing that. You know, at one point,
0: uncharacteristic.
2: Rachel, I didn't tell you this. I almost got up, and I was like, "Do you mind if I close the door?" He goes, "Nobody move. Nobody move."
0: I did,
2: and then everybody's got to hear this.
0: And then I went off on like, and the t-shirts almost ran out, and they didn't even run out. Yeah. Like, they almost ran out.
3: They could have.
0: They could have run out, and I only had two bumper stickers left in my hand by the time. And I think some were on my side, but many were just like, okay, this is a little.
3: I mean, the rumors were just swirling in the halls after that. I didn't hear it, but.
0: I shouldn't have gone that far. I went too far. I think it was, I'm going through some things. You know, Biggie wasn't here.
2: Yep.
0: The speaker.
2: Yep.
0: My dog is not doing well. I haven't told you that.
3: The older dog?
0: Yeah. We had to take her to the vet yesterday. You know, I told you she was. Lethargic and has been now for a while. So now the vet did an x-ray and said, well, this is unclear. So today I have to take her for an ultrasound. And we're hoping that things are okay in there, but I'm concerned. I'm starting to get really, and my wife is beside herself with concern. So that was weighing on me too. And I'm not making excuses, but I went too far in that meeting. That's the first time I ever think, because I think there were people in the building going, what's going on up there? You know, you're that guy then.
3: Are you starting to get ornery?
0: I think I have.
2: He's been ornery.
3: I was going to say, because Chris Dem never, he did not go to that meeting.
0: Ever. Well, you don't know that.
3: Stopped going, right?
0: Yeah. We have that meeting every Tuesday. And it's all about, like, what's coming up promotionally? What are we doing on the streets? What happened at the last event? And that was the one where it wasn't any good. Well, Chris Dem attended that every Tuesday for, I'd say, 10 years. And then one day he was not there, and no one said anything, and he never went again. He didn't tell anybody he wasn't going.
3: What were they
0: going
3: to say?
0: I felt like they'd say to me, hey, man, why aren't you in that meeting? You're supposed to be in that meeting. And he just stopped going, and no one said anything to him. He had that way about him. You know, he could just be like, well, I'm not going. I find that to be a waste of my
3: Chris
0: time.
3: Chris Kelly is my representative.
0: Yeah, I guess that's right. So that's what we did. The kids that went in the Wienermobile, which you said you'd like to drive, were able to figure out how to do it in Kansas because they saw that it would be in town. They contacted the driver on a whim on social media, and the driver's like, yeah, we'll give you a ride to the prom.
2: Wow.
0: So several students. This is one of them, along with the driver. And there, of course, there are tons of pictures of them in front of the Wienermobile.
20: One of my buddies was like, can we rent this thing? And I was like, bro, what if we just ask about prom?
21: Right.
20: What if they take us? It's tomorrow. Like, that'd be insane.
22: Yeah. It was a little light bulb. And we were like, well, what time is prom? And from there, we checked our schedule and we were able to make it happen. Hearing about prom, I mean, I have such special memories, like with my high school experience with my prom, and knowing that we could add the weenie magic of the big dog to it, we figured it had to be done.
0: Weenie magic for the prom. Well, I wanted that. Never got it. Never had it.
2: Did you go to prom? Okay, you don't have to answer that. That's fine.
0: I did not go to my junior or senior prom. Why? Somebody had to serve barbecue, and that's what I was doing.
2: Amen. Okay. Work day's a work day.
0: All right. I did go to the prom when I was a sophomore in college because a senior in high school invited me back. That was awkward, too. I don't think they even allow that anymore.
3: I think that, yeah, there's an age limit on who you can bring with you. I think they can be like a year or two older than you.
0: Well, I was 20.
3: Yeah, I think you might have fit the qualifications.
0: I was 20. I think they all thought I could buy them beer, which I couldn't do, but I was 20. A lot of them came up to me and said, hey, man, thank God you're here. I was like, yeah, it's great to be back. You get us some beer after the prom. No, I can't. I don't have a fake ID. So
3: never mind.
0: I couldn't do it. Exactly. So they didn't care. That was somewhat creepy, I guess. I was wearing, you know, my Appalachian gear and that kind of thing at that point. And I did go back for the prom when I was a sophomore in college.
3: So I'm too old to go to prom now, right?
0: Yes.
3: Because I never went either.
0: You didn't go to prom?
3: No. McDonald's needed me.
0: I am shocked you didn't go to prom.
3: No, but you know, both years somebody tried to ask me that I really didn't want to go with.
0: Is that why?
3: And I was like, I had to come up with, oh, I have something to do that weekend. So then I was like, well, I feel like I can't go now.
0: Yeah.
3: And hindsight, I should have just, you know, just said, gone. Oh, I'm going with friends or something like that. But I just didn't know how to handle it.
0: I was so, my girlfriend was in Canada and I was so nervous about asking someone else, even though I think my girlfriend in Canada would have been just fine with it. Because we were not exclusive, you know. And so I never got up the courage to ask anybody else, or I would have. Now I wish I would have gone to prom, you know, because I would like those prom stories. And I don't have them. And it's unfortunate, you know, because I think it's a big deal. For obviously, you see kids out on the my daughter's got her prom coming up in a couple of weeks, and or maybe golly, it may be this Saturday. That's how dedicated I am.
3: You're such a great father. Always communicating.
0: Last night I went to her. She had a choral concert, and my wife, because our dog is not well, because we just got the bad news from the vet, she said, "I just don't think I can go to this. So you go represent us and record everything Catherine, my daughter, does." So they had like my daughter is a junior, and they had like 9th and 10th grade, they had the band, they had the 11th and 12th grade choir. And so I started recording, and I recorded, I think, 3 songs, and then realized she's not up there. I really should have known that, you know? But instead, I was like, I was looking for it, and one girl looked a lot like her. I was like, that's got to be her. And it was not.
3: Usually you drove the right child home, right?
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0: There's something to be said about great pairs. You know, peanut butter and jelly, Batman and Robin, Jack and Coke. And let's not forget Dolly Parton and... wait a minute. Never mind. Two guys named Chris right here on 92.3 The River.
1: Could be the best national anthem of the year at a baseball game. It's an Orioles game. A unique performance by a member. His name is Chris Ullman. He is a member of the Whistling Hall of Fame. And he whistled the national anthem at a game over the weekend.
2: No.
3: Come on.
1: Come on. Biggie's giving it a thumbs down.
3: I don't like it.
2: What?
3: Why?
2: When I heard it.
3: Okay. I've never been a fan of playing with the anthem.
1: Well, I guess, but
3: I'll give you a like a Navy band.
1: Mm-hmm.
3: But I don't like when people fancy it up singing it.
1: Uh-huh.
3: And this just feels, as soon as I heard it, I cut it off in 5 seconds.
1: No.
3: I don't like it.
1: Well, we had this, remember, I remember you said that. This is not this time around, but many years ago at the national championship game in college basketball, the Fray played the national anthem.
3: Don't like, yeah.
1: This is what Biggie did not like when the Fray played the national anthem.

0: They should have been stopped.
1: Carolina won it, so. I was okay with it.
0: That's terrible.
1: Either. I really
0: it's okay.
1: That's fine. I agree.
0: It's out of tune.
2: I'm with Biggie. This is out of tune. It's unrecognizable.
1: I kind of got into it. But of course, it's different. So that is a song that generally you try to play with.
0: Fergie tried to sex up the anthem.
2: Oh, man.
3: I was into it.
1: Am I the only one that was into that?
2: You were shocked the next day when everybody was making fun of her?
1: Yes, I was, yes.
0: See, he always likes when somebody does something like that, he always comes in, he's like, I loved it, it's different. I hate it.
1: I do.
0: I'll forgive people who forget the lyrics because I think you get nervous.
2: Of course.
0: But to me, when you actively change like what the Fray did there, or this whistling dude, he'd have never stepped foot on my ball field.
1: Here's Fergie.

0: speakeasy?
1: The hell is that?
0: I was really into that.
1: Yeah.
0: Ferger did that. I was okay with it. Well, there was a guy recently that forgot the lyric. You're okay with that?
2: I think people get nervous and they forget the lyrics. That's one thing.
0: This was the opening weekend, and this was the Mets were playing, and a guy forgot the. His name is Chris Jackson, and we have him here forgetting the lyrics.
3: Who's

0: so proud.
1: Oh, right there was a mess up. That was a mess up, you know.
2: But, you know, if you play it off,
3: so
2: and this he powered through.
1: And he did.
2: You hear the murmur, though.
1: Yeah,
2: I was like, huh? What? Yeah.

0: He got it from here on out.
1: Yeah, he got it.
0: Yeah, he got it
2: that
0: from there.
2: That was a solid save.
0: Agreed.
1: Yeah.
0: Agreed. Because he didn't flinch. And even though the crowd mm-hmm. knew and murmured, they stayed with him there. So, yeah, I was all right with that, too, even though he messed up. And, of course, today, if you forget the lyrics, everybody's going to know about it.
1: Of course,
0: you know,
1: yeah.
0: You know? In the old days, if it's not on television or something, you know.
1: And he powered through. He kept going, so mm-hmm. I was okay. Mm-hmm. And listen, it was sung classically.
0: Yes, it was.
1: Not like mm-hmm. this whistling fool.
0: Here's the whistling fool. I don't want to call him that. I like him. His name is Chris Ullman. He's a member of the Whistling Hall of Fame. As am I.
1: How'd you get in?
0: I don't want to say. This is his version of the national anthem at the Orioles

0: Man, that is unbelievable talent. No. I can't believe you don't like
1: that. He was showing off. He was doing too much.
2: That's something that, like, at your local Little League game you get.
0: I loved that.
2: That you're like, somebody couldn't sing, so they're like, my cousin can whistle good.
0: Did you like it, Baby Shaq?
2: I thought it was going to be a little bit more crisp.
0: Yeah.
2: He kind of messed up the notes a couple times. Mm-hmm. I expected him to be better.
0: Really?
2: I
0: thought he was unbelievable.
2: I mean, if you're in the Hall of Fame, dude... sound like a flute.
0: I felt like it was over the top good, and I liked when he went like, you know.
1: I think he's just showing off.
0: Well, if you're a national whistler, I think you do show off, and he did. If you got 81 games to fill, as these baseball teams do, I think you take what you can get. You know, all right, give me the whistler.
3: Can you come back next Tuesday?
1: I told you guys about the kazoos at the.
0: You've seen the kazoos at the minor league games.
1: Yes, yeah. They came out with kazoos one time, and I didn't know. I didn't hear them announce it or anything. Everybody gets quiet, so I was like, oh, okay, got quiet. Mm. And then like 10 kids with kazoos just went nuts playing the national anthem. That was the craziest thing I've ever heard.
2: That's the other thing. So that's where whistling guy to me belongs. Is like minor leagues. That's an Orioles game. You don't do that.
0: I like regular season. I wouldn't put him in the playoffs.
2: No.
0: Of course, I wouldn't put the Orioles in the playoffs.
1: But no. Like,
0: yeah, I'm okay with pretty early in the season. You know, people are still interested in it, you know.
2: Probably not a divisional matchup either.
0: I wonder who I didn't see who they played. Yeah. I doubt. I thought the Yankees weren't in town.
2: No.
0: My guess.
2: No.
0: Yeah, when that happened. I'm into it. I'm surprised that you didn't love that, Biggie.
2: No, not my thing.
0: But I'd forgotten my favorite one of those was Fergie. That turned me on. Fergie thing, man, when she went.
3: Hey,
0: a little bit more of her now.
1: She was.

0: Wish she did Banner?
1: Yeah.
0: Sexy.
1: She's singing, too.
0: Very rarely do you sex up the national anthem.
1: Yeah, that was kind of it for her, too. I think that's where we had given Fergie too much power, and everyone realized they were like, all right.
2: She's never really recovered.
1: She has not.
0: No. From that anthem, that was it.
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9: Earlier, before this program, because of yesterday's show, we were talking about choking, speaking of food items. There was a seven-year-old who was being hailed a hero. He saved his classmate's life. He did the Heimlich on
10: after the teacher tried to wave him off. That's my favorite part. Teacher's sit like, down, shut up.
11: He'll be fine.
10: I'm going to go get help. You sit down. I can save him.
9: Yeah, and he did. The kid, the seven-year-old. Then the teacher's like, man, shot me.
10: I don't know where it came from.
9: I had no idea. So, you know, Red Rachel has been saved. She choked as an infant.
10: Wow.
9: Was it your grandmother that did the...
12: It was my mom. Your mother. I didn't even think about it when we were talking about it. I have something in common with your dog.
9: You ate?
12: I was trying to eat something that wasn't food. It was like a piece of sequins or something. Yeah. Somebody had an art project, and I saw it, looked good, popped it in there, choked on it.
9: What age?
12: Probably 6 months. I was a baby.
10: Oh, my gosh.
9: And you ate something not digested.

0: vegetable, and so your mother had to do the baby Heimlich.
1: Yeah.
0: Which, of course, is different. Yeah, you learn that, too, when you learn the Heimlich. And then listen to this. B.B. Shea witnessed the Heimlich being given on Thanksgiving Day. Was it your aunt?
2: My Aunt Sandy started choking in the kitchen.
0: You were there.
2: Yeah, my mom sprung into action and gave her the Heimlich, like, just out of nowhere.
0: And it worked.
2: And she spat it up, yeah.
0: Mm-hmm. What had she been chewing on?
2: I think she was chewing on some ham.
0: Mm-hmm.
2: I automatically just started, like, giving the I'm choking signal.
3: My God.
0: Pre or post meal?
2: This was pre meal.
0: And she went for the ham.
3: Sneaking some ham.
2: You know,
3: sneaking,
2: we've all done it. We all do it.
0: Yeah. Well, yeah, okay. Here's my favorite part. So, B.B. Shea witnesses this as a teenager. His mother does the Heimlich on his aunt, which is impressive.
3: Yeah.
0: I say, on Thanksgiving Day. And then they go into the living room, and B.B. Shea says to various aunts, uncles, grandparents, and so it's a, Aunt Sandy just almost died. Mom saved her. She was choking to death. And you know what their reaction was? Ah, she chokes all the time. Start chewing your food. Get out of the way. The lions are driving.
2: Sandy. They were not concerned at all for her health.
3: Yeah, it's been a problem her whole life.
0: Right, exactly. They did. They said, she chokes all the time. She doesn't chew her food. For God's sake, Sandy.
3: Come on, Sandy.
0: How many times have we told you to chew your food completely? You've ruined Thanksgiving. Now move. The Lions are on the 20-yard line. Let's go. You know? I wonder if Thanksgiving Day went off without a hitch after that. I mean, once you choke, I bet you're kind of sore, you know, the throat.
3: The Heimlich, I mean, don't people say you're sore after receiving it because they're, you know, pulling you?
0: Well, you can break a rib, if you really get in there, which we've talked about many times. Mm-hmm. So I wonder if Aunt Sandy was able to continue and have...
3: I had a power through.
1: She's probably all calloused up with how many times sounds like she's had the Heimlich maneuver. Yeah,
0: exactly. Sounds like they did it plenty of times. This is about eating as well. Yesterday we were talking about how it's more acceptable for a man to, like, overeat than a woman.
3: Oh, definitely.
0: You were saying that. Red Rachel was saying that. Like, at meetings and stuff, you try not to overeat.
1: Yeah, because I used to be more of a binge eater. Mm-hmm. I only ate large meals, but not that often. And every now and then that comes out, and I'm feeling judgment.
0: Well, I don't blame you. I have something that goes along with that a listener told me many years ago. First, though, Victor, you're talking about the Heimlich maneuver. Victor, go ahead.
4: Yes. When I was in high school, my mom went to the mall and grabbed a drink. And you know those plastic dome cups are like they have the dome on top?
0: Oh, yes.
4: The straw part fell into her drink, and she never noticed it. And when she was finishing off the drink, she swallowed it, and it closed her complete windpipe.
0: God, that is so dangerous. So what happened?
4: So I had to jump up because I saw her choking, and I just learned it in school, and I just did the Heimlich on her, and it popped out.
0: It worked. How old were you?
4: I was like 16, 17.
0: Pretty heroic action for a teenager like that. Well done. I bet she thanked you.
4: No, yeah, she, like, it was a crazy situation. Like, even, like, I remember the ambulance came, and the guys were like, we're just glad that you did that, because she might have not made it.
0: Exactly. I probably wouldn't have, since closed her whole windpipe. So it's like the lid of the dome got into the drink, and she sucked it down through the straw.
4: Yeah, so you know the big circle on top where the straw goes through?
0: Yeah.
4: That part fell into her drink, and since it's clear, no one noticed it.
0: Wow. Was she really sore afterwards?
4: Yeah, it was like about a couple days.
0: I figured, yeah. Fantastic. Thank you, Victor. That's heroic. B.B. Shea was your Aunt Sandy. Was she able to power through Thanksgiving?
2: Oh, yeah. I mean, she was fine afterwards. Mm-hmm. Just very shaken up, but she was fine.
0: You know what Red Rachel said? She's learned the Heimlich. If you're still able to cough, that means you're getting air in, so leave them alone.
2: That's what I've always heard. If they're coughing...
1: They're still breathing.
2: Exactly. It's when there's zero sound at all is when you need to be concerned. That's always tell you to do the choking.
0: That's right.
2: If you can't breathe.
0: So if someone is coughing, you know they're getting air, what you do is you say, work that out on your own. I'm not
3: No, I don't want anything. Yeah.
1: Well, sir. if you try to do the Heimlich maneuver when they're coughing, you can make it worse.
0: Is that right?
1: Yes.
0: You probably lodge it down in there further. You know, you probably like juggle the food or whatever. You know, the worst thing they say for choking, especially for kids, hot dogs. The pediatrician we had when my kid was, you know, 2, said if you give him a hot dog, cut it up into tiny minced up little pieces, because otherwise almost perfect size for a kid's airway. Mm. Very difficult. And the other thing I always remember him saying, he was a really good pediatrician. If you have a kid and let's say at a birthday party or something or anywhere, don't let the kid chew on a balloon that has been blown up.
2: Always heard that, yeah.
0: Because if the balloon pops, it'll get sucked into his windpipe, and there's almost nothing. And mm-hmm. Even the Heimlich won't work. There's nothing you can do.
1: It's just rubber.
0: Yeah. Yeah. And it's there, and it covers the windpipe, and there's really nothing you can do.
2: And I tell you from experience, yes. I choked on a mozzarella stick. I told you this story in the bowling alley when I was a youth.
0: I had no memory of that at all.
2: What a surprise.
1: The mozzarella sticks are dangerous, man.
2: Yeah, I was about 3. My parents were league bowling. Mm-hmm. It was back in the 80s, and they just sent me alone, you know, off to the snack bar mm-hmm. and sat me down in there where they bowled and got me some mozzarella sticks.
0: Like, at 3.
2: I choked on the cheese, mm-hmm. and the snack bar lady had to come around the counter, and no Heimlich, she just took her bare hand and reached down my throat and pulled the mozzarella stick out.
0: She got you.
2: And then drug me out by my hand. I do remember being drug out by her mm-hmm. and yelling, "Whose kid is this? Whose kid is this left alone in the snack bar?" And my parents were like, "That's our kid."
0: That's a hero.
2: She was a hero. She saved me. I guess I would have been about 5, actually. Yeah. Yep.
0: Never dropped her cigarette. Cigarette hanging out with her.
2: Yeah, this is the 80s, man. In Myrtle Beach, South Carolina, you smoked everywhere.
0: Stuck her nicotine-stained fingers right down this young man's throat.
1: And you thought how delicious that nicotine
0: tasted?
1: That's
0: right. Yeah. That's probably where you got hooked.
2: And, of course, I got yelled at.
0: Oh, well, yeah. You're messed up.
2: That's something I heard for the rest of my life from my father. Chew.
0: Maybe Shay just showed me a story where a couple of people got arrested. I think it was Colorado or Utah. They locked their 11-year-old out of the house to teach him a lesson. And I was like, yeah, okay, all right, whatever.
5: Oh, no. I think the kid was being a little ungrateful. And they were like, yeah,
2: that is my parents would have
5: homeless.
2: Totally done that.
0: They said, here's what it's like to be homeless. And they locked him out of the house.
2: I remember like my mom doing the highway pull-off and saying, get out.
0: Yeah, when I saw it, I was like, it's not that big of a deal. Why are they being arrested?
2: My mom was so mad at my sister one time, she pulled off the side of the highway, took my sister's pillow, opened the door, and threw it out on the side of the road.
0: Yes.
2: And my sister's like, and she's like, get out with it.
0: Right. So this couple has been arrested in Utah.
2: No.
0: Because the kid was ungrateful, and they're like, oh, yeah, you know what? Here's what it's like to be homeless. I bet they still watched him from the doorbell cam or whatever. And that little ungrateful, and he told the neighbor, and they were like, called the cops.
2: I'm telling you, that is different. 30 years ago, that had just been a life lesson.
0: I still see
1: videos of people doing that, but it's usually with a very little kid, mm-hmm. and they'll, you know, give them like a backpack or something and say, all right, get out.
0: Yeah.
1: And the kid just stands on the porch and cries, and it's really funny. Mm-hmm.
0: You get arrested for that. You better be careful.
5: Yeah. Child neglect.
0: Apparently, that's what it is. Exactly. Here's what I was going to say to you about food. I used to do it when I would walk into a meeting. A lot of times the higher ups here would say, get out of the way. Here comes Orca. He's ready.
2: Oh, yeah. You can't. If you're big and you come into a room for a meal, forget it. Everyone's like, oh, you know, he's going to be first.
0: Get out of the way. Here he comes.
2: Yep.
0: You better get your plate now. It's all going to be out. You know, I had to deal with that. A P1 years ago said that when he went out on a date with his girlfriend, he would order wings intentionally. They'd go to a wing restaurant intentionally. And if she ate her wings in a really dainty way, like you're just, you know, real dainty and real simply, then he knew the difference was if she really mauled them, she's great in bed.
2: Okay. Interesting.
0: If she really went at it and got sloppy and like the sauce was all over her face and stuff, she's like, he would say, perfect.
1: The logic is all there.
2: All right.
0: Yeah, exactly.
2: Interesting.
0: He explained that to me. You know how naive I am. And so he called and explained. He's like, look, I wasn't even married. He's like, take your lady out, make sure you get wings, get the sauces and stuff. And watch her. Watch her very closely.
2: Yeah.
0: If she gets it all over her hands and is not afraid to really get in there and get the meat and everything, great in bed. Just a tip. That's a tip.
1: I think there's sort of this like double standard. Mm. And I mean, it benefits me, which I like, is if you're smaller and you're a female mm-hmm. and you can throw down some food.
0: Yeah.
1: People find it impressive.
0: Yes, I agree.
1: Where, you know, if you're, you know, bigger or if you're a man, nobody finds it as impressive.
0: Exactly. So he was saying, take a dainty lady out for dinner.
2: Ah, yes, a dainty lady.
0: Get the wings. Get the wings. That's what you
2: see
0: do.
2: See if she gnaws on them.
0: That's right. That's right.
6: If your morning is already in the crapper, see if this helps. It's the Two Guys Named Chris Show.
0: All right, BB Shay, trivia for you. 33 years ago today, 80 million plus people watched this series finale. It's the second highest series finale ever behind MASH.
5: 1993?
0: Yep.
5: I don't know the timeline of it. I'm going to say Seinfeld.
0: It is not Seinfeld. Seinfeld did not have as many viewers as this show. Red Rachel.
1: Do I know it?
0: Yeah.
1: Cheers.
0: Yes. Cheers. Second highest rated series finale of all time. World today. I liked it.
2: Oh, I like Cheers. I caught a good Cheers the other day where taking a break. Kirstie Alley burns down the bar.
1: Oh, yeah. She was smoking a cigarette.
2: One of the best.
0: Yeah, that's great.
2: Yeah.
0: But I like the finale. I thought they did a nice job with it. I watched it. It was a huge deal. 85 million watched it. I enjoyed it. They survived a big cast change when Shelley Long left and they brought Kirstie Alley in. BB Shea, you're the Kirstie Alley of this program.
1: I heard that. Yeah.
0: Burn it down.
1: The first season of Cheers, they struggled really hard with ratings. Huge. Yeah, and then they took off after that. And
0: you
1: it's
0: know,
1: a great show.
0: That show, it was great from the beginning. It really was.
1: I think they had it right from the first episode.
0: They did. It was excellent. That show, when it came on, there were. I read this. There were, I believe it was 82 shows were on television that week, and it was 82nd of 82 out of all, and the whole season. No ratings. You know, nobody cared anything about it. And today they probably canceled, unfortunately. Yeah. They stuck with it another season. They got an extra season, and then it took off, And I'll tell you, in fact, they survived two big cast changes. And Woody was an upgrade over Coach. Coach died.
1: Yeah.
0: And I loved Coach. And I thought, they'll never be able to replace him. And then Woody was great.
1: He was amazing.
0: Hilarious.
1: And I can't believe they did it without a hitch like that. Because he just suddenly died. And then they bring in this character. And they had to bring it up on the show that he died.
0: Yeah.
1: But they did it flawlessly.
0: Impressive. And in the final episode, which was 33 years ago today, Sam Malone, played by Ted Danson, the very last thing he does is straighten a picture. And it was one of Coach's favorites, mm-hmm. biggest. So it was like an homage to him.
2: Yeah. I will tell you, when I was watching it the other day, I thought to myself, this doesn't feel old.
0: Agreed.
2: I think there's certain shows that, even though it was in the 80s, mm-hmm. and of course the joke was that she's smoking a cigarette, which mm-hmm. would never happen indoors now, but the characters still felt relatable.
0: Yeah.
2: And a bar, to me, is a good setting where it's not time-based.
0: Looks about the same, doesn't it?
2: Yeah.
0: Any bar today. Yeah.
1: I think Cheers and then, of course, Frasier, the spinoff. I think both of those shows got a lot of criticism at the time because of how much drinking and daytime drinking was going on in those shows.
0: Did they get criticized?
1: Yes. And there was just... I mean, in Frasier, they're drinking sherry at noon.
0: Yeah,
1: And they get criticism. And I think people liked it because there are lots of people that do that. I mean, people that go to the bar on their lunch break and have a drink.
0: A lot of day drinking and Cheers. That's true.
1: Yeah.
0: Norm was in there all the time.
2: Norm was great.
0: Great characters on that show. And I'll tell you something. You just said that Trump should be on Colbert's last show. And I agree with you.
2: I would do it.
0: The big rumor in 93 was that Bill Clinton was going to be on it. He was the president. And that Bill Clinton was going to be on the final episode of Cheers. And at the end, this was a great ending. It gives me chills to think about it. At the end, all the regulars had gone home and the bar was closing and it was just Ted Danson in the bar. And somebody knocks on the door and there's like a shadow. And everybody thought, that's Bill Clinton. Bill Clinton's going to be on the final scene. And Ted Danson went around to open the door, but it wasn't one of the regulars. So he said, sorry, we're closed. And that was it. That was a nice thing. It was just like a real, okay, that's really well done. I like that a lot. Okay, BB Shea, some trivia for you. You totally botched the first one.
2: Sorry. Never seen an episode of Cheers.
1: Terrible. Oh, you're missing out.
0: Get out of here.
2: Never watched an episode.
0: You are so lame. How could you not see an episode of Cheers?
2: All right, Kettle. Chill.
0: Okay, all right.
1: Don't you, Kettle.
0: Seeing an episode of Cheers. 153 years ago today, in 1873, the first patent for blue jeans with copper rivets was given out to whom?
2: What year?
0: 1873.
2: Given to, I don't know, John Wayne.
0: In 1873.
2: Yeah.
5: My God.
2: Seems old.
5: Sounds old.
2: This is the worst.
0: Biggie.
2: Back in my day.
0: Mm.
2: The president?
0: Red Rachel.
1: I don't know.
0: Levi Strauss.
2: I was going to say, but I figured it was going to be, yeah.
0: Levi Strauss got the very first, of course, the very first blue jean is Levi Strauss. That was 153 years ago.
2: Oh, today. The patent. I misunderstood you. I thought you meant he gave the jeans to someone.
5: Yeah, I thought the exact same thing.
2: Like, try these.
0: Right.
5: I was thinking the exact same thing.
0: I misunderstood.
5: I did. You phrased it wrong. That's what happened.
0: I didn't phrase it wrong.
1: What was the question?
0: In 1873, the very first patent was given out for blue jeans with copper rivets. To whom?
5: Yeah, he just said it right that time.
0: Right. Check the tape.
1: We're going to need to rewind.
0: Yeah, rewind the tape on that. I'm sure you'd have easily gotten it otherwise.
2: If it's wrong, do what I do, BB. Slow it down and really point it out.
0: 94 years ago today, in 1932, a plane took off from Newfoundland heading to Ireland and landed 15 hours later, flown by Amelia Earhart. She landed it that time around.
2: One.
0: She won for two up in this thing now. She was the first woman to fly across the Atlantic by herself. Her subsequent flights did not go as well.
1: Got a little cocky there.
2: Well, you know, at the time, too, they make it like it was a big deal because she flew, well, was a woman to fly alone. But let's be honest, nobody would get on the plane. They always leave that part out of the history books.
0: Yeah. Who's flying with her? Who's going to fly? Come on, boy.
2: She's going to fly alone.
1: That's fine. I'll fly by myself.
0: This segment is celebrating women.
2: It is.
0: Billie Jean King just graduated from college. She said that she went back and got a degree. Billie Jean King was a great tennis player. She's 82 and graduated college.
2: AI is going to take her job.
0: And she can't get a job. She can't get a job. They had an AI commencement speaker. Mm-hmm. She was like, boo. Yeah, she just graduated, and she was asked, what's your greatest achievement? And she goes, haven't done it yet. Coming in the future.
2: Oh, my God.
0: Wow. At age 82. Don't you respect it?
2: No. It pisses me off when old people go back to college. What's the point?
0: Maybe I phrased it wrong. Maybe I didn't say it right.
2: Ask me
0: again. Get the tape. Are you... Don't you love the way she said that? They said, Billie Jean King, what's your greatest accomplishment? Winning all those majors, graduating college now, beating Bobby
2: Being
0: Riggs,
2: a pioneer for
0: pioneer
2: women.
0: For women, LGBTQ rights. And she said, haven't accomplished it yet.
2: Mm.
0: That's my attitude right there.
2: Oh, yeah, you'll be saying similar things, but no one will be believing it.
0: 82, she says. 57 years ago today, four drunk Marines at a Chicago Cubs game beat up legendary singer Peter Cetera because he had long hair and was cheering for the Dodgers. They did.
2: Yeah.
0: Broke his jaw.
2: I think he attributes some of the way he sings to that.
0: Correct.
2: Yeah.
0: That's what gave him a higher register.
2: True. Is the way that, yeah, I mean, they beat the hell out of him.
0: Sure did. That was 1969. But, and the Marines didn't like the look of it. They didn't like the cut of his jib. They jumped him and beat him up and broke his jaw. And he had a Dodger cap on.
2: I know it's wrong, but I say thank you because listen to this. I wouldn't love to say it. It wouldn't sound the same.
0: So they say his jaw was wired shut for 3 months.
1: Ooh.
0: That's Amy Grant singing there. Now here comes Cetera. Lee's favorite.
2: It's my, he did Glory of Love, too. I almost...
0: That's a great one, too.
2: Yeah, this morning, you told me...
0: Get a Peter Cetera
2: record. Peter Cetera song, and I was torn, but I like this one a smidge more.
0: 106 years ago today, 1920, a radio station in Montreal began broadcasting the first regularly scheduled radio morning program in North America. First thing they said, 2:06, 6:02.
2: Yeah.
0: Traffic and weather together.
2: Yeah.
0: And they played a little Peter Cetera.
5: Wasn't Chris Dem on that show?
0: He was the news guy. He's an intern. 106 years ago today.
2: Oh, love this. I've decided I'm going to make my own funeral mix. At least for the wake part.
0: I think it's a good idea.
5: Yeah. Better get started.
2: But you know what's going to be on there.
0: You better get started. We got a long weekend here.
2: Let me tell you.
0: I'd spend some time on that.
2: I want my funeral for you all to be standing there talking like, yeah, it's a tragic loss. He did it to himself. I mean, he saw the signs. It's all coming. But what I want.
0: Well, we got that coming for you. Yeah.
2: But then I want a song to hit and wanting y'all to be like, oh, hell yeah. Like this just comes on here. Yeah. Oh, yeah, right here. God, this is a great mix he made.
0: He loved it. He loved Cetera.
2: I was going to be Cetera. Johnny Hates Jazz.
0: Good. I like that too.
2: Yeah.
0: Here's one for you, B.B. Shay. What happened in the world of shoes 716 years ago today? In 1310, something happened in shoes. Major breakthrough.
5: Thong and the sandal.
0: Good guess. No. Left and right foot for the first time.
2: Oh.
0: Otherwise, they weren't shaped. They were both shaped the same.
2: Yeah.
0: Just either one. How about that?
1: Hmm.
0: That was 716 years ago today. Until then, all shoes were exactly the same. I wonder how they know that it was exactly 716 years ago today. They produced it.
5: Oh, probably thought it was a witch.
2: What is this?
0: I bet they did.
2: Maybe we should curve the foot. You'd say that, witch!
0: They burned her instead.
1: Wait, actually, these are kind of comfortable. Yeah.
0: Of course they burned her.
2: Witch had a point.
0: Naturally, yeah. They burned her, of course.
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0: blaming their normal lack of productivity on the summer heat. 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
1: Welcome back to the Two Guys Named Chris show. I don't want to overstep my bounds. I like Red Rachel a lot. She just told us yesterday she's moving into a new home with her boyfriend.
2: Uh-oh. Try to distract HR for a minute.
3: Yeah, was somebody triggered?
2: Yeah. There's going to be a lot of this going forward.
4: Yeah. Oh, what I'm going to say.
5: Hey, Barry, come here. Doesn't speak to you.
2: All right, now I ask her. I got it.
3: Barry. I think you should stay where you are.
6: I have a feeling in the next couple of weeks or months or whatever, there's going to be multiple times a day where you say, I told you so.
4: No, I don't want to do that to you because I like you so much.
2: Oh, you're a young person.
3: Oh, but the endorphin rush. Oh, I'm saying.
6: Because it's going to be a major adjustment. And it is. And I'm going to come in here and I'm going to say, because I wear my heart on my sleeve sometimes. And I'm going to tell you.
4: I like that about you.
6: And you're going to say, I tried to tell you.
2: He won't say it that way, but the smirk will tell you.
4: Well, I'll be passive aggressive about it. Mm-hmm. That's what I am.
6: Like that about you.
4: Thank you. You're the only person who does. I think you should. I mean, you're young. You're just starting out. I think you've got a very bright future. I think you could stay with your parents for a couple of years and save a lot of money.
6: You know, there's a bit of a problem that there's so much judgment when you're my age, and you probably feel this too, BB Shay, that when you say, like, oh, I live with my parents, I don't think it's a big deal. I'm not embarrassed by it. But people will be like, oh,
4: do they judge?
6: Really?
7: Not anymore.
4: I don't think they should.
7: It was like that for a long time, but things have changed, and people really got to understand that. I have so many friends my age that live with their parents still right now.
6: Most of my friends do too, because it's, I mean, try to shop for a house or an apartment or anything right now, and it's insane.
2: I will tell you this. I've opened my door so we can look eye to eye here. Stay at home. I'm a cautionary tale on every level of life.
4: He is.
2: But let me tell you where I made my first mistake. Leaving home.
4: The move out. The move out.
2: Because then you start getting yourself, you don't realize it's happening. You'll slowly get yourself in a little bit of debt.
4: Yeah.
2: You'll start things. You don't realize how expensive life is till you live alone.
4: Well, you were just talking, Chris Tim said, you're adulting now because you're taking care of all this stuff. You know, you got the rental payment coming up. You got to do this and that today. Well, there's a lot of stuff that goes on with it.
7: And Rachel, in your situation specifically, you're in a committed relationship.
6: Right.
7: The dating thing is over for you. Like, it's good. You've got that handled. Stay with your parents. Like, it's hard trying to date and live with your parents. I get that. You've got that covered. Mm. Just stay with your mom and dad.
4: It's really unfortunate. And it seems like it's been that way for a while now, that people your age have so much trouble because homes are so expensive.
6: A one-bedroom apartment, if you want to live in a good neighborhood, is $2,000.
7: Yes.
4: Are you serious?
6: Yes. In that neighborhood, you can't find anything decent for under $1,500.
2: Mm-hmm. No.
4: That's true. You know that.
2: Oh, God, yeah. I mean, that's why I am very lucky to live where I live currently.
4: Do you know, you want to guess, I'll play
3: Despite the rain of urine. The occasional urine shower.
2: But let me tell you.
7: The police presence from time to time.
2: The home police raids, all that. I'm still not moving.
4: Yeah. You should play. Now, I moved into my first apartment when I was 23, and it was here. Do you want to play high-low and guess how much my first... Well, I should do my college apartment and what that cost. But let's do my first apartment is in this city.
2: It'll be fun. Chris Dem, do you remember
4: Do you know what yours cost?
3: My first apartment?
4: Yeah. We should do that.
2: I know mine. I remember mine.
4: Or let's do Chris Dem first.
6: How much it was monthly?
4: Yes, how much it was monthly. And we'll play high-low on all three of ours. See if you can do them all in 30 seconds.
7: What year is Chris Dem? 1950?
4: Okay.
2: Lower.
3: I mean, the Cold War was still raging.
6: That's true. I didn't think that's the game we were playing.
4: That's Cold War era. So you say now you need at least $1,500 or $2,000 for a one-bedroom apartment.
6: Yes.
4: All right, let's play high-low on Chris Dem's first one. On your mark, get set, go.
6: $500.
3: Lower.
6: $400.
3: Lower.
6: $300.
3: Lower.
6: $200.
3: Higher.
6: $250.
3: Higher.
6: $275.
3: Higher.
6: $280.
3: Higher.
6: $290.
3: Yes.
4: $290 for his first.
2: One-bedroom apartment.
3: One bedroom.
6: Bro, that's insane.
7: I'd be flexing on everybody if I got that.
4: What year?
3: 86.
4: Okay, 86. Now, I'm 94. 1994, I move into an apartment. In the same place.
6: Okay.
4: Not the same complex, but the same
3: different
4: city.
3: Cities.
4: You were in Jacksonville.
3: I was in a different city.
4: Okay, that's right. Now, this is a bigger city. This is here.
6: Bigger city.
4: Here.
6: Okay.
4: All right, 1994, I'm moving in. What's my rent? Go.
6: $400.
1: Lower.
6: 300.
1: Higher.
6: 350.
1: Higher.
6: 375.
1: Higher.
6: 390.
1: Yes. 390 was my first. And then it went, after about a year, it went up to 415. I said, they are absolutely
6: curing. This is insane.
1: Yeah. It's ridiculous. It is ridiculous. But I mean, I was making no money.
2: Yeah.
1: But now, mm-hmm. it's too far a gap.
6: And you have, because I found a house for rent.
1: Yes.
6: And I've complained about this because I live in a neighborhood where people are coming in and buying the homes and renting them out.
1: Yes. It's a problem.
6: Which is a problem. But then I'm contributing to it because I can't. It's cheaper to find a house.
1: Well, you know, somebody told me that the Trump administration, seriously, is looking into these places that buy up a ton of houses. Now, they advertise. You see them all the time. They're a big company, and they buy up, and they own neighborhoods. They have so much leverage because they own so much, and then they sell them for what they want.
6: Yeah, and buying them and turning around and selling them, I don't really have a problem with that because sometimes you don't want to deal with the showing your house.
1: Yeah, right. That's what they do. They come in and they give you a good price.
6: Renting them out is a problem.
1: Yeah, there's that too. Now, Biggie, what year did you move into it?
2: Okay, so I lived with a roommate, so I'm going to move that to just where I counted just myself.
1: All right, just yourself.
2: Was 2004.
1: All right, 2004. So now we've had 1986 was 290. 1994 was 390. Now you're up to 2004.
2: Four.
6: And this is just for
2: just
6: you?
2: One bedroom, one bath.
1: It's basically 10 years apart each time, three different generations. How much was Biggie's first apartment?
6: 500.
2: Higher.
6: 600.
2: Lower.
6: 650.
2: Lower. Lower.
6: Oh, sorry. 550.
2: Bingo.
1: So they go from 290 to 390 to 550 over 20 years span. Mm-hmm. And now we're 20 years past. This is where we are. 20 years past. And it's 2000.
2: Mm-hmm. Yeah. Mm-hmm. And that's what I mean. And like you, when you said they raised your rent, when they came to me and were like 600, I was like, are you crazy?
1: Are you out of your mind?
2: And that's when I didn't pay rent and got evicted.
1: That is crazy. So over 40 years, it's gone from 290 to 2000. Mm-hmm. I just gave double fingers to everybody.
6: Yeah.
1: Sorry I did that to you. But
6: no, they deserve it.
1: They do deserve it. That's double fingers to what.
6: It's all about the amenities. Everybody wants like a gym, a pool. Yeah. And I'm like, I just want a place to live. I don't need all that stuff.
2: You nailed it on the amenities. Places don't sell you on the apartment anymore. By the way, every apartment is cookie cutter the same now.
1: Mm-hmm. Yeah.
2: The same. But what they do is they go, oh, you got to see our amenities.
1: My son's apartment at Tennessee, and I can't even, what we pay for that is ridiculous. I mean, he's got three roommates.
6: Does he live in an apartment? Or
1: He lives in an apartment in Knoxville, and it's it's right on the campus.
6: Is it student housing?
1: No.
6: No.
7: How many roommates does he have?
1: Three.
7: So it's him and three others.
1: Yes, but the way they do that is, it's not like, okay, the apartment costs $2,000, each of you pay $500. It's each of you have this certain price, period. So if one moves out, he continues to pay the same price, which I guess is a little more fair, but the price is way jacked up. But what he has is, I went to his apartment once, a decent apartment, you know, basically what I had when I was in college, but the amenities are way more. A treadmill, a workout room he never uses, a pool he's never laid by. His skin's whiter than yours. I mean, there's
7: a movie theater,
1: all these things. Mm-hmm. Now, right down below him is Raising Cane's and Jimmy John's and all these different Chipotle. I mean, all right.
6: It's the same reason I didn't live in a college dorm or live on campus, because that's the same thing. When you go to college, you're not really going for the education. You're going for the sports that they have, or like the gym that they have. You're going for all the other stuff, and it's ridiculous.
1: Yeah. And now he is, my son, to his credit, moving next year to a place farther from campus that doesn't have all the amenities. And so it's less expensive, which I thanked him for.
3: Same roomies?
1: Two of them are going to see. One's graduating. So it's been three of them. But the place is less expensive, even with just three living there instead of four. And I thanked him for it. And he goes, yeah, I'm trying to save you that bread, bro. Okay. Sound like you, BB Chat.
7: Yeah. That's my boy.
1: TJ, you're talking about moving out. I told Red Rachel, I don't want to button her business, but stay where you are. TJ, go ahead.
8: Yeah, so my brother, when we were all in our younger 20s, all the older brothers, our youngest brother stayed at home, and we were like, come on, man, get with the real world, move out, have your own place, da-da-da-da-da, all that. But then when we got our mid-20s, we were like, no, nah, man, we were completely wrong.
1: Yeah.
8: Doug called it right.
1: Stay there.
8: Stay at home.
1: Stay there. That's my advice.
3: Logically, if you follow it to its conclusion, you will inherit it.
1: Eventually.
7: Yes.
1: God forbid. When you're in your 60s, you'll inherit it. You'll inherit it. Agreed, TJ. Completely agree. And you know, even my mom, when I was, she was like, you can stay here forever if you want to. And even when it was affordable, it was like, you can save a lot of money living with your parents. Brent, you're talking about trying to move out. Go ahead, rent.
9: Yeah, P1 Brit. Well, we lived in a rental house for about 4 years, so we moved in before COVID when everything jumped up. When we moved out, I was talking to the landlord. He said that he was going to – we paid $750 a month, and it was a three-bedroom house. He said he was going to raise the rent to at least $1,800 for the next tenants that moved in.
4: Oh, my God.
6: Wow. That's about the typical pricing I'm seeing.
1: And COVID was when it happened. Mm-hmm. It's huge. We bought the house we are in 2020, and the rate, it's risen in value by a lot quickly. I mean, right after we bought it. Thank you, Britt. Appreciate it. I don't even know why that was, really. I mean, what has happened that all of a sudden it's so much more expensive? Because the wages haven't gone up.
6: It's insane.
1: Not even close. Not even close. I wish you the best of luck. I
10: will not help you financially.
6: My boyfriend is a restaurant manager, so that's one thing. We will not go hungry.
1: That's right.
6: We will not go hungry.
1: He'll bring home food from...
6: We've planned out all kinds of meals we're going to try.
1: You like Indian?
6: That's my favorite.
10: I hope you do.
1: Good. We're going to have Indian tonight.
6: Yes. Delicious.
1: Rosebud, you're talking about living at home versus renting. Go ahead.
11: Yes, sir. So I have one child in college and another is going to be a child in college this fall. And I've told both children, you live at home as long as you feel like you can tolerate it and use living at home, even while you're in school and once you graduate and you become a regular employee, an adult, the whole thing, and use living at my house as a tool to bash away all the money that they're going to need to buy a house or get an apartment that's become so, like you guys were saying, it's become so prohibitively expensive.
1: Yep.
11: That, I'd rather build my kid a yurt in the backyard, a self-sufficient, bunky house or something like that.
1: Yep.
11: And have them live on our property because it's so darn expensive.
1: 100% agree. I've told my kids the same thing. Come back, live here. Save your money.
3: Not the yurt part.
1: Not the yurt part. Yeah. I can't build a yurt. I'm not a yurt person. But I told them, you live here, take over my man cave. If you want it, it's yours. You can have it.
6: Mine aren't kicking me out. They're actually, if I told them today I changed my mind, they'd be like,
1: they're thrilled. Yeah. Oh, yeah. I know how it is.
7: But with that being said, moving out on your own for the first time is a great time.
1: It's exciting.
7: It's a lot of fun. You have your own responsibilities. You have your own independence. So you'll enjoy it until the first rent check comes, rent bill comes.
1: Says the guy who moved back.
7: Exactly.
6: That's why you moved back.
7: That's why I moved back.
1: That's right.
6: But your parents don't want you to leave either.
7: No.
1: I know somebody who has kids y'all's age, and he's like 23. He's living at home with them, and they charge him a small amount of rent. Like, he has a job, so they charge him like $200, $300 a month. But what they're secretly doing is saving it with a little interest. And then when he moves out, he doesn't know this. He gets it all back.
6: Well, that's pretty nice. I think that's nice, but I really don't think that's good for the kid who should be learning how to save money on their own.
1: Well, they feel like you're paying rent. Now, again, he doesn't know he's getting it back.
6: Okay.
1: So you have to save yourself and give us rent, but then the big windfall is going to be in 2 years when he moves out.
6: So hopefully he's also doing saving on his
1: They're
6: own.
1: They're trying to teach him a budget. Okay. You're going to have to pay a bit of rent, so you got to budget all your money. And so then, but then he doesn't know it. He's going to get a gift, which I thought, okay, that's pretty cool. Yeah, doing that. Good luck to you. I cannot help you. Biggie said, there's no way I can help you in any way, but I'm here for you to judge.
6: I'm excited to hear it.
1: Yes.
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1: Here's a trivia question for you, Biggie. I just read this today. I was surprised by it.
3: Litter across the United States has either gone up or down 34% in the last 5 years.
2: I would like to think down.
3: You're right. It's gone down by 34% in the last 5 years.
2: Now, I think if you see someone litter, it's truly like they're pariah. Like, you're like, oh, my God, what is wrong with this person?
3: Mm-hmm. Yeah.
2: It used to be, you know, see cigarette butts fling out.
3: Mm-hmm.
2: I knew people who truly still littered, as in, like, threw garbage out the window.
3: Yep.
2: But I think now you're seen as you're vile.
3: Here's what's gone up. The items found in litter now, here's what's gone up in the last 5 years. Gloves and masks, because now we're
2: masks. Oh, yeah.
3: Okay. See masks on the side of the road. Cardboard waste because of online shopping.
6: Mm-hmm.
3: And discarded e-cigarettes.
2: I was going to ask about vapes and e-cigs, yeah.
3: Not cigarette butts, but e-cigarettes,
2: yeah.
3: Yes. Polling shows that nearly 90% of Americans feel like they are doing something really wrong if they litter.
2: Yeah.
3: That's got to be an all-time high. We're not in the 70s. We just throw a bag of McDonald's right out there. We didn't care.
6: You know, when I walk my dog, I see so many alcohol containers of all kinds. You see, I mean, liquor bottles, beer bottles. You see mixed drink, everything. Yeah. I do see some e-cigarettes sometimes walking the dog.
3: Mm-hmm.
6: And one time, like 2 months ago, I'm walking, and somebody threw something that almost hit me. And I was like, was this personal, or were they just absent-mindedly throwing something
3: someone
6: out the window?
3: Someone trying to throw or threw something.
6: It was a water bottle, and it stud water in it. Like that
3: hurt.
6: It would have hurt.
3: That would be really bad, yeah. This was done, a survey by the Keep America Beautiful campaign. And I tell you, there's an episode of Mad Men early on. Now, that's set in the 60s. And the guy, the main character, played by John Hamm, and his wife and the kids go out for a picnic. There's all these paper products on the ground. They have the picnic and everything. And they get up and they're like, all right, let's go. Yeah, just walk off.
0: Leave it. Yeah.
3: That's how it was.
0: No need to throw this away.
3: When I was about 12 or 13, I was riding with my aunt. Now, she's more big city, more cosmopolitan.
2: Okay.
3: Charlotte.
2: She's the one that got out.
3: Yeah.
2: Mm-hmm. She came home. It was like, oh, big city's back in town.
3: Yeah, big city was back in town. Mm-hmm. Loved her. And she was taking me somewhere. My parents weren't with us. And she had gotten me McDonald's. So I had eaten the McDonald's, and I'd finished. And I rolled down the window to chuck it right out the window. She goes, oh, no, don't do that. And I said, why not?
2: Daddy does it. Daddy says it's all right.
3: She said, it's littering. I said, well, yeah, but everybody does it. She goes, yeah, but I don't. I just feel like it hurts the earth. That's the first time it ever even came to my consciousness. It was probably 1982. And you're like, oh, that's wrong.
2: You know, that caused a fight later.
3: Probably.
2: Hear your father. You know what your sister's teaching him.
3: Fact.
2: That's I told you that she could stay here for 2 days only. Look what she's done.
3: She was here the weekend.
2: Yeah.
3: She took me to the pool, I believe. On the way home, we got McDonald's, and I started to chuck it out the window. That's exactly right.
2: Now he's in there cleaning up our own trash.
6: Yeah. I've turned a car around over that before. I was driving. It was a mutual friend. She was in the back seat, and she threw a Chick-fil-A cup out of my car. And I turned around. I was like, go pick it into somebody's yard.
3: Really?
6: Yeah.
3: You made her pick it up.
6: I said, pick it up. That came out of my car. I'm not doing that.
3: Diesel did that once. You know my pickleball partner, the Diesel?
6: Uh-huh.
3: We were on the way home from partying. And by partying, I mean...
2: I was going to say that's a stretch.
6: Yeah.
3: Putt-putt.
2: Yeah.
3: Okay. Me, Diesel, our friend Lynn, and Phil. You remember Phil?
2: Oh, yeah, I know Phil.
3: And so we're in the car or whatever, and I believe it was Phil that threw a... I can't swear to that, though. I don't want to get him in trouble. He threw a cup out the window, and Diesel stomped and said, we are going back to pick that up. He said, I'm not picking it up. He said, you're going back. And they just sat and argued about it. And I was like, fellas, it's nearly 9:30 now. I need to get on
2: home.
3: I
2: have to get up early.
6: Did you end up getting out to pick it up?
3: Lynn, who was not, he was the other guy, got out, walked around, and picked it up. Because he was as environmentally friendly as Diesel. Diesel's always been ahead of the game on the environment.
2: Yeah, Diesel's very environmentally friendly.
6: To me, it's not even just... Yes, I care about the environment, but it's not even that. I hate seeing garbage when I'm walking outside.
3: It's terrible.
6: There are garbage cans everywhere. And you know what I do? I just pile my garbage in the back seat like a normal person.
3: Well, that's what Diesel, when we would go to the beach now, before they had recycling, Myrtle Beach didn't have it. They held out. We had it here.
2: Yeah.
3: So we were collecting. He would collect all the cans. We were just like, to me, it was like, oh, good, free weekend. I don't have to worry about this crap. You know, I just throw it where I want it.
2: No separation here.
3: Right.
2: Just toss it in, baby.
3: But Diesel's like, I've set up a recycling center, a makeshift recycling center. And we were like, oh, God, really? So everybody put all their cans in the recycling bags. And on the way back, we're holding them in the back seat. We have a bunch of cans on our laps. Because the car's full of luggage, and you're all holding recycling cans.
2: It's for the earth.
3: And he takes it somewhere along the way. We stop in Conway, and he's got to throw it in some recycling bin back there. Unbelievable.
2: And Conway was like, don't tell anyone we have this.
3: Exactly.
2: They're going to bully us if they know.
3: The other time we saw littering, we used to play 3-on-3 basketball with a half court.
2: Don't laugh. They did.
3: We did. And afterwards, we went where any young party guy would go. The juice shop. All right, we're over at the juice shop. Yeah, we're having a juice. And this.
2: Sorry about the sweat. We've been playing basketball all morning. 3-on-3.
3: So I got a razzmatazz sitting there having a cranberry razzmatazz. You know, everybody is. We're just like knocking them back. And this teenager comes. And he's getting back into his car, and he takes the straw wrapper and and he starts to hang it out the window. And Diesel goes, "Don't you do it. Don't you do it." We didn't know him, you know. And he's like, he looks at him, and Diesel goes, don't you. And he drops it. And Diesel went, "No." And he went to like dive on it, you know.
6: Went to beat him up like the guy that threw the rock at the seal.
0: No.
3: Yeah, but the teenager just backed out.
0: And that teenager would have beat y'all's ass. I mean,
3: we were in our 40s.
0: Sideways.
3: We were in our 40s.
6: And you guys retired from all the basketball.
3: Oh, God. Diesel started chasing him down the parking lot, and the exhaust fumes were back in his face. It's terrible. But we picked it up. We picked up the wrapper. It was like a little plastic wrapper.
0: What are the juice shop boys going to do? You know, that's what that teenager thought, too.
3: Yeah.
0: Three grown-ass men sharing a juice.
3: Bunch of juice up. Yeah.
0: Yeah.
3: We had to share.
6: Yes. Yeah. The one cup with the multiple straws.
3: One razzmatazz. Three straws, please.
0: I wouldn't even thought twice. I'd have dropped and been like, what?
3: That's what they heard calling us, the razzmatazz triplets. As always, our word. Give me a razzmatazz.
0: Oh, God, they're back again.
3: Three straws.
6: Three straws again.
3: Love the juice shop.
4: Yeah, we won a few games this morning.
0: Great.
3: Let's go. We picked it up. I hope that young teenager, who's now probably in his 30s or 40s, I hope he learned a lesson that day.
6: I highly doubt it.
3: I hope so.
0: He's probably listening to this going, "Oh, that was them?
6: That guy?"
3: I sure remember it imprinted on my brain, I'll tell you that.
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1: I think I'm right on that. I was just telling Biggie. He was saying that wrestling may bring the races together. He was watching Monday Night Raw last night. Didn't get to go, but watched it on television.
2: No, but I do notice that all... You have all races in professional wrestling.
1: Mm-hmm.
2: It's pretty much like if you're good and the fans like you, they're going to embrace you. They don't care.
1: Same with pickleball.
2: Okay.
1: Sorry. Yep. It's a fact. It's a fact.
3: Bringing the world together.
1: That's right.
2: How can I put this the right way, the non-delicate way?
1: Mm-hmm.
2: I don't see a lot of minorities on the pickleball courts.
1: Wrong.
2: Really?
1: Absolutely. I mean, every race, every gender, every, what do you call it, gay, straight?
2: Mm-hmm.
1: All of it. LGBTQ, whatever. We're
2: plus.
1: Out there. Plus, we're out there. And, you know, you say that, but it's a fact.
2: Is it? Okay.
1: Oh, yeah. We are brought together by this little yellow wiffle ball. You know, we just don't.
2: Does it have to be yellow, by the way?
1: No. It's been played before. Although, once I was at a tournament, it was the candy cane.
2: Okay.
1: A couple of years ago. And they used a red ball because it was Christmas. But then we got to the medal rounds, and some hardos were like, I'm not using that ball. I have no sight on this ball. I can't see this ball.
2: You get to the serious point, you got to play professional balls.
1: Yes. So we switched to he's like, he goes, does anybody mind if we don't use the official tournament ball? I need a yellow ball.
2: Yeah, this was fun, folks, but let's get serious now.
1: We had an issue. Yeah, I was in Savannah the other day.
2: Yeah.
1: And we had a kitchen issue. We had
2: fridge.

0: No, stove.
1: I know what you're saying there. Of course, you can't step, if you don't know the rules of the game, you can't step into an area of the court called the kitchen and hit the ball out of the air. You have to wait for it to bounce to go into the kitchen. And my partner, who I'd never met before, I'd only known him 2 hours. We're in the medal rounds, and we're playing, and he says to our opponent, "You're in the kitchen, that's our point." And the opponent says, "You can't make that call." And he goes, "I just did." And it was a standoff. Now, you know what I did. I went and put my head in the corner.
2: I don't know either of these people.
1: I don't.
2: Started fake texting, walked away.
3: I had a little water break.
2: I think my wife's calling. Hold on.
1: I refuse. I do not get into.
2: I think my car just started itself.
1: I don't get into a discussion. I walked away from it. He said, "You're damn right I can make that call." And the other guy said, "It's not your call to make."
2: Ooh.
1: And he said, "They changed the rule on that earlier this year." And the other guy goes, "No, they didn't. Don't hand me that crap." And they were back and forth at it for a while. And I was very uncomfortable. And the rules analyst at the tournament said, "I don't know, man."
3: What is he there for?
2: I was just paid $50 to be here.
4: He's like, insecurity.
1: I don't know.
2: I was promised $50 and a chicken wrap.
1: You guys just settle that. And my partner said, "They changed that rule. I make that call." And the other guy said, "That is a load of," and he started using expletives. And I said, "Guys, can we just play at the point over?" Which is exactly what we did. We played the point over. There was nothing else to do. But then, interesting. So, by the way, the guys we played in the medal round, they were father-son.
2: Oh, okay.
1: 26, I would say, and 56.
2: Okay.
1: Okay. And the son was like, he was the hardo.
2: Imagine. Mm-hmm. Yeah. He hasn't been beaten down by life.
1: Right. Yes. And very powerful. He was really had a powerful serve and everything. So right after they have that fight, now I wasn't really in the fight. Right after they have that fight, like, all right, replay the point. Well, the kid is serving to me. Excuse me. And he hits the serve.
2: A little something extra on it.
1: Yeah, but it was out by a centimeter.
2: Ooh.
1: So I say, "Out." And the father goes, "How far was that out?" And I said, "I don't know, half inch." He goes, "How far?"
2: "Why don't you look down?"
1: "Dad, you will get over here." Well, then the father says, "It's awfully curious to me. You make the kitchen call," and we decide to replay the point. And all of a sudden, the ball's out by a half an inch.
2: Ooh.
1: I said, "Listen, I said, what am I going to tell you? I mean, the ball was out. I called it out. That's how it is. You make the call yourself. Mm-hmm. You know that.
2: Yeah.
1: You call it yourself." We looked at the rules analyst. He left. He said, "I'm out of here. I can't be part of this." He was as bad as I was on that.
2: Yeah.
1: Thing. But it was a tense moment between us.
2: Is there ever a part of the game where you become a hardo? Like you're just the rules guy?
1: No. I don't know the rules well enough.
2: Okay.
1: When it comes to, I know them like everybody else knows them, but I don't, stuff like that, I don't know.
3: Is this typical behavior on the pickleball court?
1: In the tournaments. Every time I've ever played, I've either been part of it or I've seen where someone has to call somebody over and it gets serious, you know? And,
2: when you're playing the tournaments, I mean, cause now, especially like, well, you, for example, you won the gold, you're now qualified for a bigger tournament. People get angry.
1: Now I can go to Macon.
3: Whoa.
2: And who doesn't want to do that?
1: They turned to Bed Bath & Beyond down there and
2: did they?
1: Yes, they did. Into a double decker. That's sweeping the customer.
2: Does it still smell nice in there?
1: Yeah, it still smells great. You can still get a candle on the second level.
2: Yeah.
1: You got to bring a coupon to play. But.
2: Right. Rich, I don't know if you're familiar with the Bed Bath & Beyond coupon system, but anytime they would just give you a coupon, there's only one person in the history of Bed Bath & Beyond who's bought something without a coupon.
1: It's so true.
2: You're sitting across from them.
1: I don't know the world. I don't know. So I went in there to buy my wife something for her anniversary or something. So I come out of there and the woman at the front counter said, "Do you have a coupon?" And I said, "No." And she was like, "What?" You don't.
2: Because everybody in there has five of them.
1: They just hand out coupons.
2: Yeah.
1: They did. Now they're out of business.
2: You know,
1: there's no more. So in Macon, it's now a pickleball arena.
2: Well, I'm glad to hear their spaces are being used.
1: It makes sense, doesn't it? I mean,
2: here.
1: Yeah, they same thing.
2: REI is now pickleball.
1: Same stuff.
2: Yeah, I mean, the spaces are being used. I like it.
1: It's perfect for it because it's score sweeping the country. We very nearly did not touch tips at the end of that match.
2: Ooh, light tippage. light touchage.
1: Oh, yeah. Light tip. I mean, I touched the father's tip, but the son's tip, I was like, yeah, a little. Yeah. I'll give you a little. I've made a long practice of, if there's controversy, walking the other way.
2: Very much so.
1: When I would play Little League baseball or football, just pickup games, if there was ever a shoving or shouting match, I went right to the dugout.
2: And, you know, now, and you're even past the point where you have to worry about it as a parent, because your son played a little bit of Little League.
1: Yeah.
2: But now, I mean, you see fights every weekend at Little League tournaments between parents.
1: Yeah.
2: God, you avoided that at least.
1: I tried. We never got to the level where it got.
2: Yeah.
1: It gets so heated. Of course.
2: Yeah.
1: I mean,
2: oh, yeah.
1: This. There's like, this is, I guess, sports related, but not really. A P1 emailed a sports trivia question. You know, BB Shea plays that sports trivia on Friday. And the sports trivia question was good. I filed it away for later for a game weeks from now. The guy's name who sent the question in is Jerry. And what I thought was interesting was the end of his email. I can't give you the sports trivia question because it may come up on a future game. But he says at the end, at the very last, before he says goodbye, he says, drive fast, take chances, smoke crap, worship Satan. I don't tell people what kind of day to have, so wishing you well upon my departure is not going to happen. Jerry.
2: Well, damn,
3: Jerry. That was profound.
1: He didn't say, have a good day. He said, drive fast, take chances, smoke crack. I don't care. I don't tell people what kind of day to have.
0: You could have just said bye.
1: Thanks, Jerry. You didn't have to say any of it. You didn't have to say, have a good day. Just sincerely, Jerry.
2: Later,
1: just wrote
2: Jerry.
1: Your name.
2: Yeah.
1: He said, I'm a hardcore P1.
2: It actually sounds like you are telling me what kind of day to have.
1: Yes. Yes.
2: You spent a lot of time missing the point.
1: He said, I'm a hardcore P1. I'm not going to tell you what kind of day to have. You could have, you know.
0: Drive fast, smoke crack.
1: He did. He said,
2: what?
1: He said all of that.
3: I wonder if that's a quote from, is that a quote from something?
1: I don't know, from a movie or something.
3: Well, because we used to have a driver at Domino's that would say, drive fast, take chances on his way out the door.
1: Oh,
3: but
1: really?
3: I didn't know if he was quoting something when he said that.
1: Oh, yeah. It is.
2: Well, because you're always told, like, if you're working in the store, like, someone's leaving with a delivery, say, like, you know, drive safe or something like that. And there was always the back and forth of, no, I'm going to drive speed and do 80. You're like, right. A little pizza humor.
1: Maybe it is from a drive fast, take chances, smoke crack, worship Satan. I don't tell people what kind
2: I don't
1: of
2: recall that from a movie.
1: No, it seems like that
3: I
1: would
3: feel
1: go.
3: Like if anybody would have known it, it would have been one of you guys. But if you don't know it.
2: Yeah, no, that feels a little more homegrown.
1: Speaking of movies, if you've missed this, B.B. Shea has his eyes on the new James Bond. They've announced they're getting ready to figure out who James Bond will be. And B.B. Shea's choice is an odd one. Elliot Page, who used to be Ellen Page, who was in the movie Juno.
2: Yeah.
1: Transgender actor, now a male, was a female. The Bond producers.
2: I mean, the only thing I keep thinking is that the supervillain would never believe that's James Bond. So if we're going at that angle.
1: Good point.
2: James Bond is here. Behind the boy. Nope. That is James Bond. You're kidding, right?
1: This guy named Sam said, I love B.B. Shea's idea for Elliot Page to play James Bond. Trying to appeal to a younger, more diverse audience. Bond, James Bond, don't forget to like and subscribe. We'll be his new.
2: Hey, guys, don't forget to hit the follow button.
1: Sam says his arch nemesis will be Dr. No Cap. Now
2: that's funny. That is,
1: instead of a tux, he'll wear pajamas and Crocs.
2: Okay.
1: All true.
2: Yep.
1: Thank you, Sam.
2: Oh, even the supervillain won't gender. James Bond is here. We don't do that around here. Okay. Even though I'm hell-bent on world domination, I don't want to misgender anyone.
1: I know.
2: They are here.
1: Isn't the guy who makes the gadgets for him named Q? And Sam says, now it'll be LGBTQ.
2: Yeah.
4: Two guys named Chris.
1: The restaurant, by the way, the steak restaurant, the steakhouse that is making a comeback is Sizzler.
2: Oh, yeah, the Sizzler.
1: Do you know the Sizzler?
2: I ate it a few as a kid when we'd go to Florida.
1: Yeah.
2: That's where the only place I remember eating them is in Florida.
1: Yeah, B.B. Shea was saying the other day, we were talking about this. Sizzler at one point had over 700 locations across the country, but it had gone down to just 74. They have survived two bankruptcies and years of closures, but executives now say they are remodeling and their sales are going up 50% in the last year. I bet it's gotten on TikTok somehow.
2: I'm sure.
1: And people are, for some reason, into Sizzler.
2: We were more of a Ryan's family.
1: Oh, I love Ryan's.
2: Yeah,
1: Ryan's.
2: If you remember them, that was more our go-to.
1: We didn't have a Sizzler in Asheboro, but they were always in movies and jokes. It was
5: that was the thing. It was like the place to go if somebody got a big check or a promotion or something.
1: Sizzler.
5: And I looked it up. They're only out west.
1: Okay.
5: Arizona and a bunch in Puerto Rico for some reason.
2: Puerto Rico.
1: Well, the leaders of the company say the goal is to make the chain relevant again for a new generation of diners. So they are, because their sales have grown over the last year, they're updating. This is a classic Sizzler commercial.
6: Where do you want to go for lunch? I know where I want to go for lunch. I don't want to spend a lot of money. Not fast food. Definitely not fast food. Sizzler. I don't want to spend a lot of money. So where to? Sizzler.
1: Could there be a worse commercial?
2: I can't believe that.
5: I thought it was charming.
1: It sounded like a horror movie to me. Like,
2: yeah.
1: Like, that's the horror. That's the killer is in the back. Like, Sizzler. I don't think I've ever been to one, but I've heard the name a million times. We had Western Sizzlin'.
2: Western Sizzlin', I remember.
1: Good spot.
2: That was a buffet.
1: Oh, yeah, they do a buffet. And that's where I got the dude well done.
2: And that's actually a steak. Huh? That's a steak.
1: Oh, you thought it was sexual? No, I got the dude. That was the name of the steak, was the dude. And I it was number 7 on the board.
2: Yeah.
1: So give me the dude. Well done. And it was actually.
2: He's not working tonight. What? I just want a steak. Oh, sorry.
1: Give me the dude. Well done.
2: You know what Sizzler gives you? Free cheese toast with every meal.
3: Oh,
1: is that right?
2: It says it right here on their website.
1: That's a pretty nice.
2: That looks good cheese toast, too. That's
3: Let's take a trip, guys.
1: That's a nice.
2: Yeah.
1: Is there a, what's the stuff at Red Lobster? It's free. Those
2: cheddar
1: are
2: cheddar bay biscuits.
1: Those are good.
3: They make those in a box now. You can make them at home.
1: Are they as good?
3: Yes.
1: Really?
3: See? Yes.
1: That's fine.
2: And that's why Red Lobster went under.
3: Yeah, it was the biggest mistake they ever made because, I mean, I'm not going to go there for the shrimp. I'm going to go there for the biscuits.
1: Cheddar biscuits.
3: Yeah.
2: It really, to me, I hate it when companies start boxing up their key items. I hate that Chick-fil-A sauce is available in a store.
1: I see that everywhere.
2: Yeah, I refuse to buy it.
1: Yeah.
3: Arby's makes Arby's fries in the freezer, but they're not as good.
2: No, and Arby's sauces are now available, like the horsey sauce and Arby's sauce. It's not as good. It's because
3: they know what they're doing.
2: And it's different manufacturers, and it tastes different. I hate when companies start boxing things. Like, you know, now, and I haven't been to a TGI Fridays in years, but now I think of them as more in the freezer section.
1: Is that right?
3: They got potato skins.
2: Yeah, they had because they're all their appetizers you can get frozen.
1: But do you think a place like TGI Fridays only survives because they branched out to the grocery store?
2: I don't know. I think maybe.
1: Because they're not doing that well in the restaurant.
3: They do okay. No. They do. Is it the Dallas airport? They have a TGI Fridays there, and it is always jumping.
2: Because
3: where else are you going to go? I mean,
1: an airport.
2: Well, I mean, they just replaced our Fridays here with a Raisin Cane's.
1: Oh, they sure did. My son's excited about that. He'll be home, and he'll go over to
2: I want to go with him. You know what? I'm going to treat him.
1: Oh, well, he'll go then.
3: Is it open yet?
1: I'm not sure. They just
2: it's getting ready to open, but I mean, I have to try this. As much as I've heard about it through the years, and I know it's just chicken strips and sauce. That's the whole deal.
1: That's right.
2: Yeah, but I'm going to take him as a Raising Cane's expert. I'm going to be like, show me what's so great.
1: Do you know what Biggie was just saying? The PGA tournament, the golf tournament starts Thursday?
2: Mm-hmm.
1: Tomorrow.
2: Yeah.
1: Excuse me.
7: Sorry.
5: It's okay.
7: Excuse me. Biggie says the food is free.
1: PGA tournament.
2: I didn't know this, and I saw just an Instagram reel about it, and it was a guy saying, hey, just remember, all your food at the PGA, if you come, is free. So you get to choose one drink, which is either water, Pepsi products, or Gatorade. Then you get one hot or cold item, a burger, dog, or a sandwich, and you get one snack, and that's for all ticketed patrons. That's no just – now, I don't know if you get to keep going back –
1: that's pretty stunning.
2: Or if, like, once you go in, they click your ticket and they know you've had your meal.
1: No matter what. That's incredible.
2: But, I mean, this is all day long.
1: Yeah.
2: It's several different holes.
1: You only pay for alcohol. You don't have to pay
2: to buy alcohol.
1: But no, the soft drink is free. The sandwich is free.
2: And this guy, I mean, he showed the one tent. It's just, I mean, massive tent just lined with coolers, hot dogs, burgers, and people are just in there grabbing what they wanted.
1: That's amazing. That's a great perk to the PGA tournament. Where are they playing? I don't even know anything about it this year.
2: Pennsylvania. I don't know. BB, do you know the course?
5: I can't think of the name. It's a weird name.
1: I'll tell you, the PGA tournament a few years ago moved from August to May. And I thought, what a great idea. The majors will line up in April, May, June, July, and then they'll be done. Now I wish they hadn't done it. I miss it in August.
2: I do, too. I always like that end of the year.
1: I did, too.
2: Just a little something extra. Now
1: it gets lost in the shuffle to me because the playoffs and the NBA and stuff are on, and it's like I don't and pay attention to it.
2: Yeah, and I think of golf being done now in July.
1: Yeah, I agree. I don't
2: care about the FedEx Cup moving on. You know?
1: God, who does?
2: Yeah.
1: Crap about that. By the way, this is food related. There apparently like hundreds and hundreds, thousands of peaches have been, some peach farmers are in trouble because Del Monte canceled their order for peaches. They're out of business almost, Del Monte. Which I had no idea. They filed for bankruptcy.
2: That's my fruit cup.
1: Yeah, well, yeah. I didn't know that. I read the story about some farmers losing their jobs because losing a lot of money because Del Monte canceled their latest order for peaches. And then I looked into it a little more. Less than a year ago, they filed for Chapter 11 bankruptcy. They have $1 billion in debt, Del Monte.
2: Wow.
1: Which is a name that I've known.
2: How do you get $1 billion in debt over fruit?
1: I don't know. I don't know. They've been split and sold to three different buyers, and they've had one of the canneries closed less than a month ago because they don't.
2: Shocking.
1: They had to remove, they removed 420,000 peach trees, got rid of them because they were supplying Del Monte, and there's no longer a Del Monte to supply, or at least not nearly as much of a Del Monte. If that goes out of business, I was shocked by that. It's like, are you kidding? That was stunning.
2: I would have never, I've not heard them at all on the bankruptcy line.
1: They are. The USDA announced a $9 million program to assist California farmers because they've lost their contracts with Del Monte. God, that stinks.
2: Jeez.
1: I didn't realize. So what's their, is it Dole that beats them?
2: Dole's the only one, yeah.
3: And we're talking about canned fruit here.
1: Canned fruit.
3: I think that people are trying to stray away from canned things because they're not as good for you as you would think.
1: I guess that's true.
3: I think they're loaded up with preservatives, and so people are going to fresh fruit.
1: I think that's right.
3: Which, you know, you don't buy as much of it because it doesn't last as long.
1: I know. It's surprising.
5: But they're destroying the crops, which is wild.
1: I know. It's like, why are they
5: destroying the peaches, which seems very counterproductive?
1: Why don't they give that to the homeless?
5: You would think. Take it to Skid Row.
3: Here we go again.
2: Here we fed the homeless nothing but peaches.
1: And deer.
2: Deer and peaches.
3: Yeah, roadkill.
1: What a great.
2: Hey, y'all, it's Deer and Peaches Day.
1: Again? Yeah, again.
2: Here comes that guy. He always gives us deer and peaches.
1: Great combo.
2: Just take it. He's weird.
1: Great make a peach chutney and some deer meat. Delightful. That's my answer to everything. Oh, too many deer are on the highway.
2: Yeah.
1: Give it to the homeless. We're overstocked on bad strawberries. Give it to the homeless.
2: I know where we can take these.
1: Yeah. Niece's sausage is out of business. Give it to the homeless.
2: This is one man's, just one man's idea.
1: It's my idea. Give it, that's 420,000.
2: You're just wasting peaches.
1: Wasting peaches.
2: Now, did you ever, growing up, did you have canned fruit? Did your mother buy?
1: Yeah, we did,
2: Now, I grew up with a mother who, again, trying to avoid any type of sugar, always told us, you know, she'd look for in water.
1: Mm-hmm, yeah.
2: Because you know it comes in syrup.
1: Well, the results speak for themselves.
2: I know. I'm telling you, she should have just let me have all the stuff that I avoided.
1: Yeah, it works.
2: But I'll never forget, like, one time she messed up and bought in syrup, and I just was eating these.
3: Your life was changed.
2: Oh, my God.
1: Yes.
2: Like, what is, like, I so remember it vividly, taking a bite, being like, why does this taste so good?
3: Are these extra ripe? Yeah.
2: And she's, she's like, what are you talking about? And she looks at the can, she goes, I bought in syrup.
1: Oh, the best.
2: The best.
3: There's no turning back after that.
1: No. My father used to do that. He would, he would get crappy soda for everyone. Once in a while, he'd actually buy a Coke and be like, yes. Oh, my God. He's buying Shasta forever.
2: I remember.
1: Once in a moon, there'd be a Coke in the fridge. And we'd be like, oh, thank you. So yeah, Shasta Cola.
2: Well, there was a time, I remember, when you would go over to your father's house and have to, he was keeping all the Shasta soda.
1: He kept Shasta in business.
2: Yeah.
1: They filed chapter. Like, give it to the homeless. Give it to the homeless.
2: Oh, it's Shasta Day. Oh, man.
1: Again?
2: Right after, barely over Deer and Peaches Day.
1: It was great with that. Shasta.
2: Oh, this is Diet Shasta. This isn't even good Shasta.
1: Deer, Peaches, and Diet Shasta. Delicious.
2: We've just solved the homeless problem.
1: Homeless crisis is done.
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0: banned from Kickstarter for trying to start a Kickstarter to raise enough money to buy a Kickstarter. Yep, it's two guys named Chris on 92.3 The River.
1: As we welcome you back here to the two guys named Chris. Yeah, we had a consultant come in when we were changing over this show to this new format with Chris Kelly, Big E, BB Shea, Red Rachel. And the other thing was, as he was asking about personality traits, how I get angry when I shouldn't get angry. It just happened just moments ago. Big E said to BB Shea during the commercial break, "Are you still coming over for WrestleMania next week?" And I was like, I didn't get invited to anybody's house for WrestleMania. And of course, I wouldn't ever watch WrestleMania.
2: No, you wouldn't know. You wouldn't
1: but
2: at all.
1: Yet, when you said, yeah, it's boys' night, I was incensed.
3: I wasn't invited either.
1: Well, it's boys' night.
3: We should watch Friends.
1: Or Golden Girls.
3: Okay, I'll watch that too.
2: Yep. All this tracks.
1: Yeah. Yeah. Why don't you come over and we'll make them jealous by watching Golden
3: Girls. We'll get those gummies out.
1: That's right. No, I've been told those will kill me.
2: Yeah. Okay, you don't want any part of that, man. This show would have been a lot different if you had only swallowed.
1: Well, you can say that about a lot of things.
2: Very true.
1: This would be a lot different had you swallowed. How many times has one person said to another, if you had only swallowed.
2: Did you take both tests? They're both positive.
1: Man, if you had just swallowed this, our lives would be in a lot different place.
2: Now building a crib. I barely even know you.
1: Exactly. If you missed that, a P1 listener sent me gummies that were 150 milligrams. I didn't know it. They were just sitting on the desk. They were came in on while I was on vacation. Right before this program started, I thought, I'll have a little candy. It wasn't candy, it was gummies. But I didn't swallow. Again, I didn't swallow.
4: I saved us all.
1: I'm not going to do that.
2: I wonder how long something that strong would have taken. Like, do you think it's a quick?
1: Again, I take 5 milligrams.
2: Oh, I know. What's the normal set in time? Like, when you pop it.
1: 30 minutes to an hour. What about you, BB Shea?
4: Yeah, about 30 minutes to an hour. This much, you'd have been out maybe the rest of the week.
2: Would we have gotten 30 minutes into the show and suddenly you just are...
4: Oh, yeah. Right now, you would have been just on another planet.
1: Do you think it would have set in faster than...
4: Probably so,
1: There's so much more of it. You know how that... A 5-milligram gummy, legal in this state, I think, makes me feel like I've had... 4 beers. After about 30 minutes, it's like, okay, you've had 3 or 4 beers, and I feel great. You know, I feel great. But this would have... Do you remember years ago, a couple ate some pot brownies while watching the NHL playoffs?
2: They absolutely.
1: Red Wing fans. And they called 911 about it. And the problem was they, again, had taken too much without realizing.
5: I think I'm having an overdose, and so is my wife.
6: Okay, you and your wife?
5: Yes.
6: Overdose
5: of what? Marijuana. I don't know if it had something in it.
6: Okay.
5: Can you please send rescue?
6: Do you guys have fever or anything?
5: No, I'm just... I think we're dying.
6: Okay, how much did you guys have?
5: I don't know. We made brownies, and I think we're dead. I really do.
1: He's dead. He was dead. When he made the call, he had died. So, what time is it now? We're half hour into this program. By this time, I would be dead. If I had swallowed... I would be dead. I went to the toilet and spit it out. Thank goodness.
2: Now, I don't partake, mostly because I can't.
1: Right.
2: Heart ruins everything.
1: Again, the paramedics would have said, this guy, right, Chief? All right, get the big gurney. No, it's not for me.
2: No, it's for the guy curled up in the corner.
1: Oh, we didn't see him.
2: Yeah.
1: Nice shirt.
4: My wife has that same shirt.
2: We might have to cut it off of him.
1: No. He's still lucid. He can say he doesn't want his shirt cut off of him.
2: Now, Rachel, have you ever partaken in any gummy?
3: I've never been high.
2: Never?
3: Never.
1: Good for you. Don't.
3: I know I would like it. That's why I don't want to make it a habit. I already like to drink, and everybody tells me it's better to get high than to drink. Because you don't have the hangover.
7: We're moving that way as a society.
4: If you're by yourself, it's better to get high. When you're around other drunk people and you're high, it's the worst thing ever.
3: Really?
4: Yes.
1: It's terrible when you're around a lot of drinkers and you're not.
4: Oh, I know.
1: Well, it's the worst. Yeah, you know, it's like, okay. I mean, you can be the designated driver, which is a really good thing to do. But, yeah, when you're around a bunch of drunks.
3: That's the worst thing about bartending.
1: Oh, yeah.
3: Is that you're working and they're all having so much fun and they're not nearly as funny as they think they are.
1: Well, no kidding.
7: Yeah, yeah. I know that about myself when I'm sober.
1: That's a fact.
7: You think you're funny, don't you?
1: I do.
7: Yeah.
1: We all, both of us would have to have our shirts cut off of course, us tonight.
7: They'd probably start cutting my shirt again before they even.
1: Dude, do we need to cut his shirt? Yeah. This, he cuts his shirt off every day, Chief. That's how he gets out of them. That's it. A little entertainment news. Is anyone interested in the Michael Jackson biopic? I am.
7: I am, yes. I very much am. I don't, of course, I won't go to the theater, but I dropped $20 to rent it.
1: I like the look of the, and I like, I think the guy looks and sounds just like him.
7: Yeah. Well, he's related.
1: Mm-hmm. Yeah, what's
7: his nephew?
1: Whose son is he? I don't even know.
7: Not Jermaine.
1: Well, his name is Jermaine?
7: Might be Jermaine. I think his name is Jafar Jackson.
1: Okay.
7: The actor.
1: Well, apparently he's done an incredible job. Apparently they had $15 million worth of editing and reshoots done to it to remove all references to the child molestation scandal against Michael Jackson. And the reason is not what you would think, like the Jackson estate said, we can't have this in there. It turns out the settlement with the alleged victim included a clause that barred any depiction or mention of the kid in any movie or any artistic anything in the future. So once his lawyers got a look at it, they said take it out. So they had to change the movie.
7: It changed a lot. I mean, of course, it cost $15 million, but it now apparently ends at the bad phase of his career, like the bad tour, where I believe it was going to end with him staring in the mirror and there were police lights behind him. They were pulling in to like raid the range.
1: Oh, really?
7: Yeah.
1: So they had to get rid of all
7: that.
1: They
7: got rid of all those scenes because that was apparently either the beginning or the end scene was going to be the police lights. Now it ends with him at the bad tour and that's it.
1: Do you think Michael Jackson is guilty of child
7: I'll tell
1: molestation?
7: You. I don't know because I've watched a lot of these documentaries. HBO did a hard watch.
1: Mm-hmm.
7: But it was a four-hour documentary where, like, two of the victims were interviewed, including one famous choreographer, Wade something. I mean, and they tell in detail stories about what had happened. And their parents were on there talking about, you know, and the things, like the one mom said, when looking back, she should have known, but you're also in this whirlwind caught up with the superstar.
1: Oh, the biggest star there was.
7: Like, he would bring the family on tour, but then he'd say, hey, can he spend the night in my room? And like the one mom said, she felt like he was almost like a child.
1: Right.
7: So she always, because he had these childlike qualities.
1: Tough call. And then the celebrities like Macaulay Culkin, who was in his circle, Feldman.
7: They've all said no.
1: They say absolutely not. That he was just a wonderful person who tried to take care of kids. You're too young. You don't know about all this.
3: I do know a decent amount because I love Michael Jackson.
1: Do you?
3: Yeah, and I always kind of got the impression that he was messed up by his father and that he stayed in like a childlike state. And although that's weird and I would hope nothing happened. I feel like he thought of himself as a kid and he related to kids. And unfortunately, that's controversial.
1: Maybe that should be the question we ask God instead of the OJ question.
7: Oh, do you want to really?
4: One of us has to ask both. We needed to know all.
1: You only
4: this.
1: Get one question when you get.
7: Yeah, that's where you
1: get
7: to ask the people.
4: Well,
7: in front
4: the next
7: of you
4: person to
7: you.
4: Come.
3: Yeah, we don't all
4: we'll
3: have
4: report.
3: To ask the same question.
1: Yeah right.
7: Yeah. I don't know. God might send you the other way if he asks that though. Hey, MJ, touch those kids. You're serious. You get one question. That's what you ask.
1: That's a terrible question.
7: In fact, you're not allowed to.
1: What? I'm here at the gate.
7: Yeah.
1: Sorry. No. Should have told you. No MJ questions.
7: I'll tell you, I think he's one of those artists where before even a Kanye West, it was like you separate the art and the person. I mean, because his music, still, he's always up there as like the top earner.
1: Well, I'm never going to have a problem listening to his music because if you start doing that, as we've discussed, then
3: you can't listen to anything or watch anything ever again.
1: Oh, you're a Kanye man. They kept him out of a music festival now in England.
7: And that is that surprising to you? At first, they got calls to make him not come to the festival, and they said, no, we're going through with it. And now, just yesterday, they banned him from, because of his, what, anti-Semitism?
4: Yeah, they banned him from the U.K. completely. So this
7: he's
4: was,
7: not allowed in the
4: he's
7: country.
4: He's not allowed in the U.K. And this was the Wireless Festival, which was going to be this huge festival in the U.K. And according to the people who put on the festival, all of the sponsors were informed that Kanye may be performing, and nobody had a problem with it. Then it came out that he was performing. Pepsi pulled out. They canceled the festival completely, which is a bad move because they would have made so much money if he would have done the show.
7: Can you be banned from a country
4: just because
7: of something you've said?
4: Yes, you can.
7: You hadn't broken a law because of something you've said. You could.
2: Well, because the Wireless Festival initially said, even when all the sponsors were pulled, said he's still coming. We're still having him.
7: Yeah.
2: So that's why I think the government stepped in and said, he's banned.
7: Yeah, the prime minister supported the decision.
2: And, you know, he just sold out two nights at SoFi Stadium and like a comeback concert.
7: Mm-hmm.
2: So, I mean,
7: did he release a song called Hail Hitler?
4: He did.
2: He's God. Also on.
7: I'm puckered. I'm sorry.
4: He's on an apology tour.
7: Give me the gummy.
3: I think they've tried to cancel Kanye so many times, but his music is so good.
4: It's so good.
7: Well, too good to be canceled.
4: Yes.
2: And he's back. B.B. Shea is right. He's on an apology tour. He's done some interviews where he's saying he does have many mental health issues. And he's now saying during that time where I was saying these absolutely horrific things,
7: mm-hmm.
2: I was not on my medicine.
7: And B.B. Shea bought his shoes.
4: Multiple pairs.
7: Right after he said it.
3: Doesn't he do this all the time? He apologizes over and over
2: again?
3: Well,
2: it sounds cliche to say, but when he truly does go off his meds, it seems.
3: He goes,
2: He goes really. And, you know, the people around him, you have certain ones who want to help, but you also have some who, of course, just fly, you know, just go with him because it's Kanye.
3: Does he need the Britney treatment? Does he need to be kept away?
2: No, I don't know about that. And he admits when he's on his, you know, taking his medicine, he's much better. You know, that's why Kim Kardashian she always has, and she's been open about struggling with letting the kids. Mm-hmm. You know, they have four or five mm-hmm. kids together.
7: Mm-hmm.
2: And she's always been very good about, you know, just letting them go with Kanye. But she's like, yeah, when I put those kids on a plane with him, I am nervous, especially when I know he's in one of his.
7: Ooh.
2: His, you know, the times where he's not on the meds.
7: It just really surprises me that a country can say, you've said some things we don't like, so you're banned from the country. I guess you can do anything you want.
2: Maybe that's a UK thing.
4: Well, I think he was applying for a visa, and then they denied it based on the things he said. Yeah.
7: Here's the overboard on the injury. Ray Stevens has broken his neck.
4: God.
7: He's recovering, though. I know what you're thinking. Who the hell is Ray Stevens?
2: Covering all the generations today. Right. We got Kanye, Michael, Ray Stevens.
7: He's 87. Fell on Sunday and broke his neck. Hospitalized in Nashville, but now is recovering at home and says, despite the injury, fully mobile and in good spirits.
4: Oh, good.
7: He had this song, which is awesome.
2: It is good.
7: I like it. It's so much fun. It's about nudity in a grocery store. You can't get away with it today.
4: No.
7: He's no longer allowed in England.
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0: Banned from Kickstarter for trying to start a Kickstarter to raise enough money to buy a Kickstarter. 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
1: I think he's got to figure this out. He's got everybody coming over for WrestleMania. I wasn't invited.
4: Well, now I know why. Yeah. You just tapped me all over the place. I'm triggered, dude. Truly. Yeah, I walk out of this room. I hear Rachel go frozen pizza. I'm like, oh, this is great. And he just calls me an effort. What the hell's your problem? What did I do to you?
7: Yeah, you did come at him.
4: Golly.
7: I think there's something about you that's just unlikable.
4: I'm on edge, man. I got pictures being taken of me in the wild.
7: Yeah.
4: You're effing me all over the place.
7: I did say that. Well, here's why. What you told me like a week ago. The rule for ordering pizza, and Biggie's got 8 people coming over. So he's got 8 people total. And the rule there is you order 4 pizzas. Everybody gets half a pizza plus one. So he's got to order 5 pizzas. And I said, I bet you'll have 2 pizzas left over.
1: And Biggie said, well, I don't mind. I'm going to order all five. And that's when you walked out of the room. And I said, you're going to spend money on this, this MF right here. And I'm sorry.
7: I was aggressive and unneeded.
1: I didn't sleep much last night. I was pickling until
4: late. I bought you chocolate this week, dude.
7: He's trying to win you over, too. And look at you. You just, for no reason at all, attacked
4: crapping on me.
7: I wouldn't buy him nothing. And by the way, I owe this man. He's been driving me all week.
1: Oh, you don't owe him nothing. Look at this guy.
7: Buying him some pizza.
4: I'm the most unlikable person ever. Just doing favors for everybody.
1: Yeah, I know. All you do is nice things. The nice guy always gets stepped on. You're the nice guy. Yeah. That's right. That's true.
7: I'll tell you, I did feel a little Chris Dem yesterday. He gave me a ride home. B.B. Shea did. And I said, pull on into the gas station. Mm-hmm. I'm going to fill her up for you. I owe you.
1: Oh, that's nice.
7: So I just handed him a card and said, swipe it, Johnny. I didn't ask for a receipt. I didn't need any. I said, it's on me today.
1: You're buying gas for this MF right here? What are you buying gas for this guy for? You know what he did? Those chocolates. He brought in the Hershey Chunks. You know those?
7: Oh, yeah. Those are,
1: they're very good. And Red Rachel apparently had never seen them. She saw them this morning.
0: Oh, really? He was calling them nuggets. And I was like,
1: nuggets, what? Yeah. You thought they were big pads of butter.
0: They looked like butter.
1: You know my story about, we talked about him earlier this week. Chris Farley, the Saturday Night Live superstar who died young, you know. Overweight, like John Belushi. And I read in Rob Lowe's autobiography, he was friends with Chris Farley. They did a Saturday Night Live together, and they all went out for, like, steaks afterward. It was him. Who was Farley's best friend? Was it
7: Spade?
1: Spade. Yeah. Spade, Rob Lowe, and they're doing Saturday Night Live together, and Chris Farley. And they ordered steaks, and Chris Farley ordered several of those pads of butter, you know, that are wrapped up that you think look like the Hershey chocolates. And he would cut a slice of steak and put a pad of butter on top of it and eat it. And here's Rob Lowe, who is the specimen, and he says to Chris Farley, what are you doing? And Farley is like, it's the only way to eat it, man.
7: Oh, God. Yeah, I bet that was so delicious.
0: Well, if you ever eat at a steakhouse and the steak is, like, really, really good, there's a chance that they just, you know.
1: The butter.
0: It's drenched in butter.
1: God, at Ruth's Chris.
0: That's what they do.
1: There's butter popping off that plate. It's so hot and so good. But that, I mean, he put a pad of butter on every bite of steak.
7: God.
1: And, you know, Rob Lowe was just like incensed. And Chris Farley's like, I'm going out in a blaze of glory, man. Now he's dead for years. You know, it's sad to say now, but he did. He put butter on every, and apparently a great guy, but he put butter on every piece of steak. This is about eating out. Also, a P1 listener sent this email, which I thought was interesting. You're a server, okay? How often would you get into like a real conversation where they knew something about you when you were bringing dinner out? You know, when I like knew that you were going to college at this place or an aspiring radio personality, something like that. Would they know that by the end of the dinner?
0: I'd say when I was working in the general public, I would say is maybe 50-50.
1: Yeah.
0: Because some people, they just want their food and you read the room. But when I worked at the private club, everybody wanted to know everything about you because you serve them all the time. So every single one of them knew I was in, you know.
7: You got to know them.
0: Yeah.
1: You didn't mind giving up the personal details?
0: No, because I think that helps you so much when, especially like when you're in school and they find out you're in school, there's kind of a, you know.
1: A little better tip.
0: Yeah, they don't want to believe that you're just going to be a server.
1: I see.
0: Which, you know, servers make pretty good money, which is not a bad thing, but they don't want to think about it that way.
1: Understandable. A P1 says, my husband and I were out to a nice dinner. We're chatting with our very nice and personable college-aged server named Tanner. He's going to school for finance and dentistry.
7: Wow. Okay. Ambitious.
1: She says, we're in Raleigh. Okay. All right. So he's going to school for finance and dentistry. My husband instantly connected because he went to school for finance as well. Now, eventually he graduated law school, but they had a nice connection. He brought the bill, and when I reached to take it, Tanner said, wow, a trophy wife who also is picking up the bill.
7: Jackpot! Oh, my God, Tanner!
1: The woman, our listener, who wants to remain anonymous, says, I was offended. I'm only.
7: Yeah.
1: She says, my husband is 4 years older than me, but it's not like I'm using him for his money or anything.
7: Also, something totally Chris Kelly's son would say. 100%. 1,000%.
1: Trophy wife, jackpot.
7: Pounded, am I right?
1: But then she said, or is it a compliment? Does he think I'm really attractive and is calling me a trophy wife and it's a good thing?
7: Okay, you could. That's real 50-50.
1: I said to my husband, am I a trophy wife? And he said, of course not. No.
7: No, I would have gotten much hotter. No.
1: God, no. You are not a trophy wife. I'm only 4 years older than you. No.
7: Yeah.
1: Trophy wife is like someone way younger. Is that the definition of a trophy wife? Like someone really young?
7: Yeah. Oh, yeah. Yeah. I would think Tanner probably meant it
1: in the nice
7: way, because he's not going to say anything.
1: Well, it's tip time.
7: Tip time. You know, exactly. Right.
0: Yeah. And if it came from a young man, I would think, okay, he's not intentionally trying to make it bad. But if a woman said it, I think I'd be more offended.
1: Oh, really?
0: I would think that she was taking a shot at me.
7: 1,000% yes.
0: Yeah.
1: Yeah, but that's right.
7: Young guy comes off as like, hey.
0: He just didn't really know the implications.
7: Still a trophy wife. Yeah.
1: Yeah.
7: And also thinking he's calling her hot.
1: Attractive.
7: Attractive.
1: Mm-hmm.
7: But you're right. If a woman said it, it'd be taken as,
0: real.
7: Oh, yeah.
1: That's the second time you've done that today.
7: Yeah.
1: That's good. I like the way you do that.
7: Don't do it too much. You'll be ringing the bell.
0: I was going to say, maybe one more time today, and then we'll call it quits.
1: So if a guy, a server, like you're out with your boyfriend, and you reach for the check, if a guy says, not only is she a hottie, she's picking up the check, are you offended or are you complimenting?
0: I think my boyfriend would be more offended that he was implying that. I would be flattered.
1: You know what he'd be insinuating? Threesome.
0: Okay.
4: You said that.
7: Yeah.
1: I think it's true. I do. I think that's what he'd be like. Okay.
0: The two-guy threesome?
1: Yeah, he wouldn't want that, would he? That's kitty puppy.
7: Yeah.
1: Also brought to us by our former colleague Dave. If you go online, you can go to kittykittypuppy.com to learn about threesomes.
0: Okay.
1: Just FYI.
7: Yeah. That took a weird turn.
1: I do think that's what the insinuation.
7: Can you just bring me my dinner?
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1: This is Atlanta, and we've talked about these cars a few times before, the Waymo vehicles. They're now available in Atlanta, and dozens of them. These are the driverless vehicles that will pick you up and take you somewhere, the Waymo. There are dozens of them in one neighborhood in Atlanta circling around in a cul-de-sac. And nobody knows why.
2: You're telling me they didn't program the Waymos how to handle cul-de-sacs?
1: Guess not. They have a problem in the cul-de-sac.
3: Nonstop. Yeah.
1: It's nonstop in the cul-de-sac. And neighbors are saying, we got to get these Waymos out of here.
4: Yesterday morning, we had 50 cars that came through between 6 and 7. And we had, at one point, 8 Waymos that were stuck trying to figure out how to turn around.
1: I don't know how to get out of here.
2: 50 Waymos.
1: 50 Waymos that were all there. The cars aren't bringing anyone home. They're completely empty. And locals say, we got to get out of here. What's going on?
2: I can't
1: on?
2: Leave my driveway. There's a Waymo blocking.
1: Waymo blocking.
2: Has there ever been a bigger selling point to a house than a cul-de-sac, by the way?
1: Oh, fantastic.
2: You hear it in every home.
1: On a cul-de-sac.
2: You're like, oh, my God, it's on a cul-de-sac. Oh, we need to look at that.
1: No through traffic. You know, you're just down there. You're down there by yourself.
2: Don't you live on a cul-de-sac?
1: That's private.
3: Okay. All right.
2: Yes, the drive is private. I've seen it.
1: That's private. Everything about it is private. Yeah. That's right. I'd like it to be pristine. I don't want any.
2: He loves a cul-de-sac.
1: I love a cul-de-sac. I drove that Chevy Traverse to Savannah this week.
2: Yes.
1: Now, that is not a self-driving vehicle, but it does have a feature. It's something about cruise, like adaptive cruise or something like that. That's not quite the right term, but when you get out on the highway, it says, do you want to use the hands-free cruise?
2: I got you, baby.
1: It does. Let me tell you, that was something. That's about a five-hour drive, and I would say for 4 of the 5 hours, my hands were off the wheel and my feet were not on the pedals. What a discovery.
2: And would it pass cars that were slower?
1: Okay, so here's how you do it. At least in this vehicle. This is a Chevy Traverse. I got it from Wayne Thomas Chevrolet. They were so nice to give it to me and everything. And I loved it.
2: Great looking vehicle.
1: Beautiful. So you get out on the highway. Now, you can't just do it around town, but you get out on the highway, and it says, would you like to use hands-free? And you get up to the speed you want to go. So the speed limit was 70. I put it around 76, 77, okay. You know. Hit it. Now you're going 77 miles per hour. If it comes up on a car going slower,
2: you want me to pass this bitch? Just say the word.
1: It says.
2: You come up on a slow car. You want
5: voice
2: me
5: activated.
2: Pass this slow hoe.
1: Slow hoe in front of you. You just around this
2: we
1: thing.
2: We got places to be.
1: That's right. You got a pickleball tournament going. You need to get down there. So it will stay whatever it's programmed to stay. Like mine was 2 car lengths behind the car. So

0: it will slow down and stay two car lengths behind that car. If I want to pass it, I hit the turn signal to go, for instance, left around it. It looks and it goes around it. So then it does it for you, except you have to hit the turn signal. Now, when I first started, I was just like,
1: yeah,
0: I couldn't believe it.
1: Now, could you do other things with your hands? I mean, well, could you look at your phone or?
0: Yes, but surreptitiously, you have to, you're supposed to keep your eyes on the road.
1: Of course.
0: So if I got, and at one point I was like looking down at my phone too much and it started, it made my butt vibrate.
1: Hey.
0: Hey.
1: Up here.
0: It puts a prong up your butt to make sure.
1: Yeah.
0: Make sure. Like
1: you
0: a
1: watching
0: cabinet.
1: The road?
0: Yeah. Better be watching. And a cup of coffee comes on the screen and says, you don't need to wake up, do you? Because you looking.
2: That bugged me. That was the thing that they were on my way to Savannah.
0: Cup of coffee.
2: Yeah. Mm-hmm. And it was like, do you need to wake up? And it's like, no. I just had my arm covering the sensor.
0: That's the thing. One time, at one point, I put my head over on the window, just like lean my head against it.
1: So the saddest ride.
0: And then a red cup of coffee came on there and said, we strongly advise you get off the road. You're leaning your head against the window.
2: You're doing the heavy lifting here, man.
0: That's what I thought. And it did it beautifully, beautifully. But then every once in a while, like when construction would come along, it would buzz my butt and go, we don't understand this. You better take the wheel.
1: Road hazard.
0: And would tell you that.
2: It's a good thing you didn't, you know, come up to a cul-de-sac.
0: Look what these Waymos are doing. Look, you know, you can't do that. Exactly. So you have to, but it navigated 80% of my drive. And I'll tell you this. When I got to Savannah after the 5-hour drive, I didn't feel nearly as tired as I usually feel. You know, it was different.
3: Did you get bored, though? I mean, I feel like, what do you do with your hands, you know?
0: Little bit of boredom. I did not do that. I didn't,
1: No, it's not your car. God, no.
3: They are watching, but I'm sure there was some temptation.
0: Well, that was the other thing. Because the camera's on you at all times, so when I started to, like, pick my nose, I was like,
2: no, but I don't think it's disgusting. A camera. I think it's a sensor.
0: I do, too. He called it a camera, but I bet you're right. It's not a person or anything watching you.
1: Just goes, ew.
0: Cheryl, you know this thing about the driving where it drives for you, cruise control on the highway. Go ahead.
4: It's called Super Cruise.
0: Yeah, I had Super Cruise. Do you use it?
4: I do sometimes. It comes with the car for like 3 years.
0: Did you love it?
4: But you have to keep your eyes on the road because like picking up my cup and drinking.
0: Yep.
4: After a little bit, it'll start blinking at me that I've been too distracted. So it'll shut off if you're looking away for too long.
0: Yeah, it tells you.
4: You can't play on your phone.
0: No, you cannot. That's true. Now, I would try to do that just by barely looking down and texting while I was going.
1: Yeah. What you doing?
0: Nothing. Did you like the feature? You like it, Cheryl?
4: I do, but you got to be careful not to use it for too much because it will shut off if part of the road does not have that option.
0: Correct. It did that to me a few times. It would be like, I can't read these sensors. Bzz, bzz, bzz. I was like, oh, crap. I better get my hands on
1: these roads. We must be in South Carolina.
0: Thank you, Cheryl. It was a brilliant thing, though. I have to say, I was amazed by it. And I felt so much more rested even after a 5-hour drive. I realized, oh, that's why.
1: Okay.
0: That's the whole thing. So I was very, very.
1: I am interested, yeah.
0: It's really interesting.
1: I'll tell you, I want a car, and I moved to this. You know, Chris Dem was always, I want self-driving cars.
0: Yeah.
1: I'm with him now. You know, I had BB Shea when I had car trouble. He picked me up for a few days. I must say, that was just great.
0: Oh, because he was driving.
1: He was driving.
0: Yeah.
1: And I got used to that. And I really, if I could get a self-driving car tomorrow, I'd be like, take out the front seat so I have leg room.
0: Yeah.
1: Just leave me the back.
0: Yep.
1: I'm good. Let's go.
0: You do have to keep your eyes on the road.
2: Yeah. For now.
1: I'm waiting for the day where I just want to be picked up in a back seat and said, let's go.
2: I mean, that's what these other cars are, the Waymos.
1: Yeah.
0: Well, the Waymos, now does it bother you that things like this continue to happen? These people in Atlanta are saying, like they've had to put up signs saying, watch out for children playing. They put that in the street to keep the Waymos from going through because you see this kind of thing, you know?
1: Yeah, they got to work that out.
0: Mm-hmm. Parents are concerned because there are kids and pets all around, and the Waymo has increased traffic to otherwise quiet neighborhood streets. They're going through there all the time, apparently. People are being dropped off by Waymos, and then they get stuck. You know, those Waymos have been...
1: you feel like the cul-de-sac would have been covered.
0: Yeah. Yeah, you feel like they would have gotten
1: like they would have understood that, okay, there's one way in and out and you can leave.
0: I told you the other day, I picked up my dry cleaning on the way home from work. Still surprised.
3: Still got a lot of questions about that, but yeah. Okay. All right.
1: Well, you did mention church this morning, too, so I think we're starting to see.
0: Right.
3: Oh, yeah.
0: So the person put the dry cleaning in the back seat of the car, and when I pulled into the garage, it said, don't forget to check the back seat. You got something back there. That was incredible.
3: Yeah.
0: That was amazing.
3: Is that standard practice with dry cleaning, them putting it in the back seat for you?
1: Oh, yeah.
3: Mm-hmm. Oh, it is.
0: You're not familiar with the dry cleaner?
3: I've never used one. I've not been privileged enough to use
1: one. Is that really that surprising?
0: You've never had any clothes dry cleaned?
3: No.
1: This is not surprising.
3: You know who I am?
0: I forget sometimes.
2: You don't have to get your shorts dry cleaned after you go to the funeral.
3: See? Oh, exactly.
0: Right. She's right. Yeah, once you're at the funeral in shorts, you don't need to get those dry cleaned. Mine's a drive-through dry cleaner, and they come out and hang them on that hook in the back seat of the car. Mm-hmm. Yes, they do that. Which I don't do a whole lot of dry cleaning, but it was it was nice when I couldn't believe the car remembered. It's like, don't forget the back seat.
1: Well, that's mostly for your baby.
0: Right. That's why they do it.
1: Yeah.
0: And then, like, to open the back hatch of this Chevy Traverse, you just wave your hand near it.
1: Oh, that's been around 15 years, man.
0: Golly.
2: Not in his car.
1: That's it. I forget. You don't.
2: He's got to stick his key in the trunk to open it.
0: Unbelievable.
1: Yeah, you're still in, hold on, let me pop that world.
0: Yeah, you just stick your foot under it, it comes up. I was amazed.
1: Yeah.
0: This is a high-tech vehicle for me, for sure.
5: Two guys named Chris.
0: Phoebe Shea's doing something today. It's just incredible what we do now as Americans. Like, it's like nobody has any money, and yet we spend money on things that it's like, what are we doing? With the gender reveal parties 20 years ago they started. I see your face. You don't care for the gender reveal.
2: I don't think it should be allowed that you have a baby shower and a gender reveal. You got to pick one. I don't want to get invited. I'm sorry. I don't want to get invited to both. I'm super happy for you.
0: Baby shower and then gender
2: that's
0: reveal.
2: That's two social events I can't handle.
0: We missed that by a little. My kids are 21 and 17. They were a thing, but just starting, really, when our kids were born. And we did not do the gender reveal. In fact, when we had our first baby, the boy, I told my wife, let's be surprised in the delivery room, like the old days, you know, like it's the 50s. Mm-hmm. You know how I always want to live life like it's the 50s?
3: Uh-huh. Oh, yeah.
0: With racial stereotyping and all those things.
2: Yeah, yeah, yeah. And they were like, we have technology. You can find out. Well, you can plan accordingly.
0: Yeah, right. Well, yeah. But then I said to my wife, yeah, plan accordingly. What? You know, we can buy blue or pink. Just buy yellow for a while. And then when the baby's born, we'll buy some blue or pink, you know, whatever it is. And my wife's like, okay, I can get on board with that. Yeah, so I wanted to be like waiting and the doctor said, oh, it's a boy or oh, it's a girl. And you're like, oh. So anyway, 4 months in, we go to the ultrasound as we have for a few times. And the doctor says, I can tell you the sex of the baby if you'd like to hear it. And I said, do it. She's like, it's a boy. I said, yeah, okay, great.
2: I don't know how people could make it possibly 9 months without knowing if they knew that the doctor knew.
0: Oh, that's right. Somebody always knows, right?
2: Yeah,
0: that's right. Somebody knows. So then gender reveals became this big thing. Well, what B.B. Shea is doing today now. So it's your brother that has a child.
3: Yes, it's my niece, his youngest child.
0: How old is your niece?
3: She is two.
0: So B.B. Shea today is going to Chuck E. Cheese for a potty training party.
3: Yeah.
0: The things we do. I just went, God, what are we doing?
2: And I'm sorry, she's not already potty trained.
3: She is potty trained.
2: She's two and she's potty trained?
0: Good. Yes. That's pretty
3: good. She's going to the potty by herself. Well, not by herself, but she's going to the potty at two.
0: Mm-hmm.
3: And, you know, they want to celebrate it, which I love my family. It's a little much, but I will go and support my niece.
0: Does he have other kids or just?
3: He has an older boy. Yes, he's four.
0: I think this is true in most cases. The boy was harder to potty train than the girl. Okay.
3: Yeah.
0: The pediatrician told us it's almost always harder for boys because girls, just their plumbing is different. Mm-hmm. So they want to learn how to do it, you know, because you get like issues.
3: Yes.
0: You know what I'm talking about? You're a girl.
2: Yeah, yeah. I remember being a baby.
0: Rough in there.
2: I was in that bathroom We love spending time in there, too.
0: Yes. Boys are harder early. Girls are harder in the teen years. Mm-hmm. I do. And I was told that, and that has been true, at least for us. But a potty training party.
3: Yeah, it's an interesting thing. But honestly, I just take it as an excuse to go to Chuck E. Cheese.
0: Good pizza.
3: Because I've been wanting to go for a while.
0: Better pizza than you think.
3: Very underrated
0: Very
3: pizza.
0: Very underrated pizza. Yeah. But geez, I mean, what is next? Last year, I discovered that when kids get into the college of their choice, parents would spend $10,000 decorating their room, like with UNC or Princeton or Duke or what, you know. And you're just like, God, what are we doing? Now, here's the latest. Potty training parties, off the college acceptance party. And now I'm seeing that parents are spending in the thousands on prom send-offs so that when the boyfriend or the date comes over to pick up the girl for prom, everything's decorated. There's balloons. There's, you know, all these different things that are thousands of dollars that people are spending on the prom send-off at the house. Now, it's one thing, I mean, of course, we've always done where the guy comes over, you pick up the date, you put on the flower, you take pictures, but now it's got to be overdone. You
3: know? Not the tux, not the corsage.
0: Way more.
3: Not the limo, the send-off.
0: The send-off. There was the one I saw on TV was like this big portrait of the girl. And all these balloons, and they have, you know, a smorgasbord of food, and there's everybody in the family is over, and the boy comes to pick up.
3: I know.
2: I'm going to text my parents and tell them how lucky they are to have me as a daughter.
0: They are, because you don't care. Like, what did we learn recently? A wedding now, the average cost is $36,000. You're going to come in way under.
2: I'm trying for $36.
0: $36. She didn't care. She didn't care about all that crap. I love that about you. I think that I really do.
3: And you're going to secondhand your dress, right? You're going to go to Goodwill or something?
2: I mean, if I can find one, I also, my fiance's grandmother has the dress that she wore, and apparently she was similar size to me when she got married, and we're talking about maybe doing that one. I don't know.
0: Well, then you can call that like vintage too. It would be like,
2: oh, it is, and it's, I mean, I saw a picture of her wearing it. It is a beautiful dress. It is, like, I mean, it's definitely old fashioned. But
0: what do you do at a potty training party? Do we're going to watch is she going to go pee and everybody's going to cheer?
3: You know, I don't know. I'm excited to find out. I will report back the festivities.
0: I only went to one gender reveal. I think I've only been to one. The Littlest Patriots. Were you there?
3: I was not, no. Oh, that was before my time as a, you know.
0: I don't know. I don't feel like you were on the radar yet.
3: Before anybody liked me, yeah.
0: Well, that's still. Nobody really. I don't know if you had a gender reveal party today, if you'd be invited. But we were invited to Littlest Patriots gender reveal. And he wanted a boy so badly. He already had a boy, but he wanted another boy. And he's very, like, testosterone. You know?
2: Yeah, he also just doesn't know how to interact with females.
0: Fact.
2: Yeah.
0: So we were all told to dress in the color that we thought the baby would be. And independently, my two kids, myself, my wife, all put on pink. For whatever reason. I had a pink shirt. I put it on. And we got there. And we were right. It is. Now she's like 6 or 7 years old, maybe more.
3: Yeah.
0: 8 years old, whatever. And the baby, they revealed that it was a girl. And when they opened the balloons, they had a box and the balloons flew out. And they were like a blood red. And all of us went, what? What? We don't know. They were like a maroon color.
3: Yeah.
0: Oddly, you know, and everybody's like, I think it's a girl, you know, so, and it was. It turned out.
3: The thing about gender reveals that's interesting to me is that at the only point in American history or civilization when gender was a controversial thing, that's when we really dove into gender reveals.
2: Exactly.
3: You're right. It's like didn't start doing it till anybody was like, well, it can be what it wants. Now we're, you know, celebrating
0: Could I tell you, my daughter was in camp about 5 years ago. She's about 12. And she and a bunch of other campers were sitting around the campfire or in their bunk room or whatever it was. And one of the girls said, I'm going to name my baby when I grow up Alex, so that when the child becomes of age, they can choose if they want to be a boy or a girl. And I said, we're leaving this camp.
2: Is this the same camp where you weren't allowed to use adjectives?
0: No size words.
2: No size words.
0: Even if you're describing a tree, you can't say that's a tall tree. Size word.
2: Okay, sounds like a great camp.
0: God, you're right. We dove right into gender reveals when sometimes people don't reveal their gender until they're 30.
3: Exactly. Or they change. Sometimes
0: they change gender.
2: Have you ever seen a gender reveal where it goes wrong and there'll be two white parents and then black confetti comes out and the dad's like, huh?
0: What?
1: What's going on there?
0: So that's a race reveal.
2: Yeah.
0: Oh, yeah. Great. By the way, Littlest Patriot yesterday, we witnessed this. B.B. Shea and I were in that meeting that we always have. Once a week we have a meeting. Littlest Patriot's in charge of it. And they were talking about doing an event at a restaurant. Or the restaurant providing meat for like a grill-off. And Littlest Patriot says, I can never pronounce the name of this restaurant. The restaurant's called Cow.
2: It's a tough one.
3: Three letters.
0: And everybody said, Cow? I don't know. I can't pronounce the name of the restaurant. And everyone's like, Cow. I wrote the word cow on my sheet. Like the animal? Yes, cow. I mean, it's a beef place. It's a place that's steaks, you know? So they call it Cow, yes.
3: He's the guy leading the meeting.
0: He's leading the meeting.
3: Yes. Yeah,
0: yesterday, he was in charge of the meeting for sure.
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8: To talk about what happened. 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
0: I guess Chris Dim just beat this into us over the years. Somebody just called and said, hey man, can we get a birthday shout out now that Chris Dim's not there? And we're like, hell no.
21: No.
0: Chris Dim hates adult birthdays so much. Of course, he's no longer with us. He retired a few weeks ago, but he hated adult birthdays. He's like past 21. No man, no person should ever even mention their birthday.
1: Now, we have occasionally given exceptions for children.
0: Children. Mm-hmm. He's okay with children.
1: Yeah, but especially he hated, which it sounds like this may have been one of those times
0: where
1: somebody wanted a birthday shout out for themselves.
0: Exactly. And he loathed that and convinced us so much over the years that birthdays should not be celebrated past the age of 21 that as soon as the call came in, we did what we always do, beat this man down verbally and told him, you will not get a birthday shout out.
22: And a one and a two.
23: You're the birthday. You're the birthday. You're the birthday.
0: There you are. There's your birthday shout out. I was listening to a country radio station about 2 or 3 weeks ago, and it was the weekend, and they were promoting their birthday shout out segment. And they took the complete opposite approach that we did. They were like, you have a birthday. It's your special day. We want to treat you special. Tell us when it's your birthday.
1: Happy 38th birthday, Trisha.
21: Yeah, no, not.
0: We were just, I mean, wherever Chris Dim was, if he ever heard it, his head would explode.
21: Yeah.
0: I mean, as soon as I heard that, I was like, oh my God. They're completely the opposite of us.
1: Because you have to act excited too.
0: Mm-hmm.
1: How old are you today?
21: 36.
0: Whoa! No way!
2: It's a special one.
1: Yeah, nobody makes it that far.
0: Right.
1: What are you going to do for your big day? I'm going to have dinner with my family.
2: That's great.
1: Wow. Where are y'all going?
21: Mexican.
1: Oh, yeah. I love Mexican.
21: Yes, I do too.
0: You could just get that any other day of the year.
1: Any other day.
0: That's right. We had Mexican once a week. It falls on my birthday this year. My birthday was Saturday. I negotiated with my wife for different presents.
1: I wondered.
0: I think you know what I wanted.
1: I know.
0: Not a milestone.
21: Did you get a love coupon?
0: I got a love coupon. See, I only get that now. I used to get it on my birthday. Then I only got it on milestone birthdays. But I'll just be honest with you. I turned 55. So I said, this is kind of awesome.
2: It's a multiple of 5, absolutely.
1: I would argue it's sort of.
0: Let me tell you what I got instead. nose hair trimmers.
3: Yeah, you've been overdue for some of them, man. I'd be seeing up there sometimes.
0: Oh, yeah. She said, BB Shea messaged me.
3: For the love of God.
0: She needed some ideas.
3: Yeah.
0: I appreciate that.
3: Yeah.
0: Nose hair. I got nose hair trimmers. A travel kit. Remember, I left my...
3: A new travel kit. Okay.
0: I left my Diddy bag, my travel kit, back in a hotel room in Savannah. That's what I called it growing up, a Diddy bag.
3: Well, I wouldn't call it that now.
0: Yeah.
3: Different connotation now.
0: Baby oil.
3: Yeah. One person has ruined it.
0: My mother used to...
3: Don't forget your Diddy bag. What?
0: That's right.
3: Yeah.
0: So my wife gave me this very nice leather bathroom accessories travel. But she said, hang on to this one. Don't you dare.
3: Yeah.
0: She was like, I bought this through gritted teeth because I left the other one in a hotel room down in Savannah.
3: Now, she sent me a picture of you, and it seems that, and I don't know if maybe she's just grown tired of this, but she sent me a picture of you at a nice restaurant here locally holding up what appeared to be a Bloody Mary.
0: Yeah.
3: And I said, oh, you got him drinking again. She goes, yeah, I'm working on that.
0: Yeah. She's wanting me.
3: So is she wanting you off the gummies?
0: Well, I had a gummy later that day.
3: Okay.
0: But she wanted me drinking. She wants me as relaxed as possible.
3: Well, because she wants you to go to sleep and forget about the,
0: I guess.
3: The second half.
0: I guess. So we negotiated all through the evening, and in lieu of what I wanted, I got a new bag to put my dirty clothes in. So the three things I got were nose hair trimmers, travel kit, laundry bag, and a t-shirt organizer, but it didn't fit in the closet the right way, so she's going to take that one back.
3: Okay.
0: But I guess that's what you get when you're in your 50s, you know, those kind of things for your birthday. So there's my birthday shout out for myself. And
3: happy
0: it was
3: a birthday. Happy birthday.
0: Boy or girl. That's exactly right. Our money issue. But by the way, you're, what are you, 25?
2: Unfortunately, yeah.
0: Well, that's true.
2: That one hurt.
0: I mean, at 20, the 25th birthday, it doesn't get much better.
2: And then I had to rent a car a week later.
0: Yeah, well, but that's good. You're 25. Do you still make a big deal? Or are you... See, I used to be like, oh, great, it's your birthday. And then Chris Dim got to me and was like, don't you dare ever say happy birthday to me. So now nobody ever mentions birthdays around here.
3: Yeah.
0: But we'll celebrate you. Is it February that's your birthday?
2: Mm-hmm.
0: We'll celebrate you in February. We'll celebrate
2: I'm
0: this
2: I'm not going to tell you when it is, though.
0: Well, I figured out BB Shea's. His is August 15th.
3: Yep.
0: I know that one. I know Biggie's. Yep. His is the same as my father. His is January 21st. And I think you're February 17th.
2: You're close.
0: All right. We'll try to get
3: Do you
0: that
3: like over. Your birthday, though?
2: No, I tried to cancel it this year. My parents wouldn't let me.
3: Okay.
0: Well, you know, this goes right along with it was like a money issue of CBS Sunday Morning on Sunday. That's another thing you do when you're 55.
3: Oh, yeah.
0: You watch a lot of CBS Sunday Morning.
3: Then just go along. And whatever they say, you go, yep.
0: Yep. Well, they're talking about money, and they were saying that, of course, as we've discussed many times, nobody can afford a house anymore.
3: No.
0: But I asked my wife, I mean, I totally get it, that it's true. Like, housing prices, they said, had gone up, I believe it was 300% in the last 20 years. And, of course, wages haven't kept up with that. But why is it then? I mean, realtors are still in business. You know, realtors have a job, and they do well enough that they stay. Shouldn't the market start bringing the prices down the median home price is like $450,000, which is ridiculous.
3: No, not necessarily.
0: But why? How can they keep being sold if they're so unaffordable?
3: Well, a lot of places that are buying up the homes, as we recently talked about, are a lot of just companies.
0: But then how do they sell them? You know, if they rent them,
3: that's not a sale.
0: They rent them.
2: And a whole neighborhood that should be, you know, family neighborhoods where they're owned and all, they're all rented out.
0: That's it.
2: And I had to buy into that because I can't buy a home.
0: Yeah.
2: But, you know, if you want to live in an apartment, you're paying even more.
0: Yeah. That news program I was watching, they had a couple on there and they were in like their early 40s. Now, they had 5 kids, but they said, we'll never be able to afford it. They rented. But they had, because the house they were renting would cost them $650,000. She's like, there's absolutely no way. But they did have 5 kids. And I thought, well, if you only had one kid.
3: Maybe, but it's a lot depends on just, you know, wages, as you said, have not kept up.
0: That's right.
3: The housing, you know, we had that big boom during COVID where
0: that's when it went up so much.
3: Housing prices went up. Yeah. I mean, my first home that I bought I mean, what it's worth now.
4: It's crazy.
3: It's crazy. And it, by the way, it's not that, it's not that kind of home. It shouldn't be worth what it is.
0: So you're telling me because they're able to be rented out, the prices will not come back down.
3: Yeah,
0: because the house prices do fluctuate. I mean, it could, but I guess not.
3: Well, I have great friends who are realtors, and they've said, you know, it's a struggle. You know, we're able to stay in business, but it's not like it was.
0: You know what they said a dog would cost you over a lifetime of the dog? Average American spends $4,272 on their pet per year, $4,272. So if a dog lives 11 years, you're over $50,000 spent on that dog. Now, I'm probably halfway there already.
3: Yeah. Your dog is different.
0: Different because he does what? Eats things.
3: Yeah. My dog, I definitely don't spend that on.
0: I wouldn't think. $4,272.
3: No, but see, I guess people are different with their dogs. Mm-hmm. You know, you have dog parents who, you know, as I've pointed out before, my dog eats Purina One, you know, chicken formula.
0: Yeah.
3: You know, other people buy that expensive food and have more vet bills and things, I'd
0: say.
3: Well,
0: vet bills have gone up 43% in the last 5 years. Which I was a little surprised.
3: Yes, it's way more expensive, and I have noticed that to go to the vet.
0: And now, when I was a kid, we had old Judd, our dog, and he just wandered the neighborhood. And, you know, and again, Chris Dim had to point this out to me. One time, he used to get seizures. And so old Judd, the first time he got a seizure, we took him to the vet. And my father said, yeah, the vet says there's nothing you can do, just watch him have a seizure. Well, probably there was medication. My father just made that up. That's my guess.
3: Yeah.
0: But he said there's nothing we can do. Yeah. So what are you going to do about it? You know, so he had seizures his whole life, but like once every 3 or 4 months, he just, you'd know. And within 2 or 3 minutes, it was over.
3: I think they're called grand mal seizures.
2: Yeah.
3: And they just kind of come on. The dog shakes for a minute and then is like, all right, I'm fine.
0: Yeah, he had that. I bet you there was a medication we could have put him on that we didn't. But $50,000 over the life of a dog is really a lot of money.
3: But people spend a lot of money.
0: Well, costumes.
3: On their dog.
0: They're literally buying costumes.
3: Yeah, I mean.
0: Bandanas.
3: My dog, she has enough toys.
0: Mm-hmm.
3: Pretty much at this point, I buy her food and treats.
0: Mm-hmm.
3: And we go to the vet once a year. And, you know, she's going to be 14 soon.
0: Mm-hmm.
3: So even now, which I've told my vet, I'm like, if something were... You know, because she has like liver.
0: Mm-hmm.
3: Her liver enzymes are high. I'm like, all right. And I'm like, I'm not going to take her, which I did before, you know, and have them shave her and run all this dye through and do this. I'm like, she's 14 years old now.
0: Yeah.
3: Usually, she's living the good life.
2: Usually it doesn't do much. Like, I mean, I had two dogs for a short time. I had one that had cancer. And he, you know, they said we can do this and that. It's just not going to extend his life. You know,
0: just make him comfortable. I had a dog, a black lab Kramer, that had cancer.
3: Yes.
0: And the guy said we can put him on a cancer bus to Charlotte once a week.
3: Remember the cancer bus.
0: And we can give him chemotherapy, which will cost you $1,000 a week to take him down there for chemotherapy. And he was 13. And I said... No, we're not going to do that. And then they all looked up at me, the vet, the dog, everybody. I said, no.
2: But it doesn't help them live longer, and then they're just miserable.
0: Well, the vet said...
3: That's my thing is, with my dog, I don't ever want her to be miserable.
0: The vet said it might give him another year. And I said, well, I'm not going to...
2: It's a miserable year. I mean, humans go through chemo, and they know it's terrible. I mean, but at least you can explain it to a human.
0: Still, when the bus pulled out, and I was still standing there with the leash, and there was Kramer sitting there looking at the bus...
3: One more?
0: Nope.
2: No.
0: All aboard! Talking to you. I did not.
3: We misplaced our ticket.
0: And there's this guy, price-wise, this is money again, talking about the price of food. He went to Outback Steakhouse. He got a salad and water.
6: So I was just brutally reminded why I don't go out to eat anymore. I went and met someone for lunch, went to Outback Steakhouse. I literally ordered a salad with grilled chicken on it. Pretty good sized salad, but it's all lettuce and tomato and some bacon bits. I had literally 4 little strips of grilled chicken on there. I drank water. My bill with the tip was $25. What in the world's going on?
0: I wasn't surprised that it was $25.
2: No. And he said with tip, right?
0: Yeah, with tip. Yeah. So it's probably a $20 salad.
3: You know my new favorite term. This is a little boomer baity to me.
0: You think?
3: Yeah, because $25, I would bet that he went there for lunch. If I whipped up real quick the Outback menu for a grilled chicken salad at lunch,
0: mm-hmm.
3: 13, 14 bucks.
0: You think?
3: Yeah. I don't think he's having a $20 salad unless he's...
0: So you think he's lying? Things.
3: I think, yeah, frankly.
0: And you think he gave an enormous tip?
3: It could. Now, if he gave an enormous tip, that's on him.
0: Well, of course.
3: If it's a $20, you know, if it's... I could see it being anywhere between 15 and 20 bucks.
2: Well, like you said, he got the chicken on it, which if you get, if you add the protein to a salad, that usually bumps it up about $6.
3: Well, it sounds to me like he had like a Cobb salad.
2: Yeah. And I know exactly what salad he's talking about.
0: Mm-hmm,
3: I would just be surprised that lunch Outback salad is that expensive.
0: Mm-hmm.
2: I think they're, if I remember correctly, I think the salads are all the same price. They do have a lunch menu.
3: Okay.
2: But the salads are just on the regular menu.
3: Okay.
0: So a grilled chicken salad, it says here it typically costs $19.
3: Wow.
0: Okay. I just Googled
3: in that case,
0: it quickly.
3: Then,
0: grilled chicken salad at Outback, specifically the fresh Sydney grilled chicken salad, is $18.99.
3: Well, Outback ain't gonna be around long.
0: Well, I mean, that's a pretty. I mean, that's a lot of money for a salad.
2: And they're big. It's a, like he said, it's a big salad.
0: Yeah,
2: it'll fill you up.
3: But if in his case, he says he got four little pieces of chicken.
0: That's probably right.
4: Yeah, but it's Outback. It's not like it's a local place that's trying to survive. It's a big chain restaurant.
3: Yeah,
4: they don't need to be charging $19 for a salad.
0: And what do you think they have in that salad? $3?
2: If it's the,
4: probably
2: if it's the because if it's the Cobb salad, it also has egg, like you said, bacon, cheese, tomato, croutons, onions.
0: This says the entree salad, which is the Sydney grilled chicken salad, it costs $18.99, has greens, bacon, blue cheese, a few other toppings. Exactly what he said.
3: Yeah.
0: Exactly what he said. Other options are the Aussie Cobb salad, which is also in the $18 to $19 range.
2: Mm-hmm.
0: But even all that.
3: I stand corrected. Boom away.
0: Thank you. Yeah, I shall.
2: Maybe it's just because I've lived in a world full of inflation and nothing else. That sounds completely reasonable to me.
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9: 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Heaven doesn't want them, and hell is afraid they'll take over. Aren't you glad we got them? 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

0: Two guys named Chris. Heaven doesn't want them, and hell is afraid they'll take over. Aren't you glad we got them? Two guys named Chris, exclusively on 92.3 The River.
1: There is a tow truck driver who is getting a lot of flack today. He was called out to the scene of a group of kids. This is in Missouri, Kansas City. A group of kids were off the side of the road. Their car had broken down. Now, they called in for jumper cables. All they needed was a jump. Their battery was dead. But apparently, the city told the tow truck driver they needed a tow, which was incorrect. Now, the tow truck driver said he only had an hour's worth of sleep. So when he got out there, he was cursing at the kids and, you know, just a real hothead.
2: I understand it's upsetting and stuff like that.
3: No. You don't call me out here, fight for me.
4: This is, we did it. We did it.
3: Yeah,
4: we did
3: Polk County did.
4: We did it, right.
3: Because
4: exactly.
3: You guys said you wanted a tow.
4: Exactly, no. We said we needed jumper cables, brother.
5: That's what we said. You can't blame us. I understand your frustration, boss. I get it. But we're just some kids from Iowa trying to get home, man.
4: We don't have money for a tow.
3: I'm pulling you up by the throat.
5: Why are you screaming at me, brother?
3: Because you know what? I had an hour.
5: I understand
3: sleep.
5: That.
3: No,
5: I understand.
3: You don't.
5: I do. I've been there, bro. I get it.
3: No, you don't.
5: I do.
1: Big time anger ball. And by the way, I edited out the F word like 10 times. You know, he's just like F this, F that, Jesus, F Christ, and all that. You know, he's really upset. And so the kids, you know, they're teenagers or early 20s, and they were recording it, put it up on their social media, and said, "Let's make this go viral." And they named the place the tow truck establishment. They're like, this guy works for such and such tow truck. Let's make sure he doesn't have a job anymore. Well, of course, that's exactly what happened. They got really mad. Everybody got, and they're on the kid's side. But now the tow truck driver is apologizing and saying he only had a little bit of sleep.
6: Hi, this is Dale with Double D Towing. I did have a chance to see that video that guy posted. I'm not proud of myself. I'm actually kind of ashamed of myself for my actions. I'm a better person than that.
1: Not who he is.
7: Yeah, that's the typical.
8: And it's a long video for his apology, and it's I don't remember hearing like a, I am sorry. He said, I talked to the guy and I apologized.
7: I knew how he really felt 10 seconds in. He said, that I saw the video that guy posted. He's still upset about it. He's just trying to save his job.
8: Yeah.
1: In fairness, his brother died 4 years ago.
7: No.
1: He just said that in the video, too. He's like, my brother died 4 years ago, and I was thinking about it, and I only had an hour's sleep.
8: And he says in the video, he says, you know, excuses are like buttholes. And yeah. He includes that part in there. But then he proceeds to just excuse. So nobody is sympathizing with this guy.
6: Strive to better myself as much as possible.
7: No one is.
6: In my life. Right now, what I'm probably going to do is just quit towing for a little bit to let me have some time to myself. And I had to do that 4 years ago for about 6 months when my
1: tow game is really, really a high pressure game. So he said, I've got to take some time to myself. Did that 4 years ago when his brother died, as we mentioned. And at that time, he also started a little something.
6: I was unlocking vehicles. People were trying to give me tips. And I started a pay it forward fund for people that are less fortunate and that are in a bind going down the interstate. And I just want to say I apologize, and I'm a better person than that, and I need to take a break. Thank you.
1: Cut him some slack or no?
7: No.
1: Slack.
7: No. I love how he thinks he's a celebrity. Like, people really care what he's going through.
9: Well, and a classic sign of a terrible person is when they start listing off their good deeds. A few years ago, I started to pay it forward. I don't believe you. Now, listen, love our tow truck drivers. I'm sure the work they do is horrendous.
1: Yeah, tough
9: 99%
1: work.
9: Of the time.
1: Tough work. Right.
9: But I've never met one that wasn't angry.
1: Yeah, right. Well, this guy was really, really angry. Yeah.
8: He's yelling at teenagers. I mean, he said they were kids.
1: They were.
9: That's part of it.
1: Yeah.
9: I think he looked at the young people, and he saw young people, and he was already mad there, and then they're telling him it's not
7: a tow. So he feels, because he's wasting his time now.
1: They didn't have him. They didn't have the money to pay for the tow.
7: Yeah.
1: They said, all we need are jumper cables. We don't have the money to pay you for this. And that's when he got really mad.
7: Yeah.
1: But to their credit, they called and said, we only need jumper cables. It was misreported to him by the county.
7: Bingo.
1: And so he came out and started yelling at them. Really misplaced anger.
7: Yeah.
1: And now later he apologizes, you know. But the only thing I'd say for him is, you know, I've messed up myself. I've probably yelled at people I shouldn't have yelled at.
7: Why are you looking at me?
8: Well, luckily he's starting a pay it forward.
1: That's right, a pay it forward program. Do you know?
7: Yeah, he's never. That would be a Chris Kelly lie right there.
1: Do you judge people at their worst moment? You know, he's caught on video doing it, and it's like, there's your worst moment ever, maybe. And, you know, do you want to judge somebody forever on one 2-minute interaction that he had with some teammates? Now, he's wrong, of course.
7: Yeah, obviously. He would have never apologized for this if there hadn't been video involved.
1: No, he wouldn't have.
8: He would have denied that he acted like that. And that's the whole point here is that, and that's what everybody in the comments is saying. He's only apologizing because people have seen the video.
7: Of course.
1: I once picked an angel off the angel tree at Christmas. I didn't want to say anything about it. All right, thanks. I know.
7: Yeah.
1: I know.
8: Oh, we're not clapping?
7: Until he saw what the gift was, and he's like, I'm not buying that. Can I put this angel back on the tree?
1: I'm the one person ever to put the angel back. Yeah. The drink.
7: Sure, once you take one, you can't. Okay.
1: Remember the school board member in Tennessee who commented on the high school student there to speak, and he said, you're hot.
10: God, you're hot. You know that? Where do you go to school at?
11: I go Crockett.
1: All right. Update on the story. See if you can cut him some slack. He has been censured. Which I guess means he'll be taken off the school board temporarily.
12: Well, I looked up what censured means.
1: Yeah.
12: And it's a fancy word of saying somebody went, hey, man, that was the wrong thing to do.
1: The wrong thing to do.
12: He just got verbally, you know.
7: It's like putting a note in your file.
12: Essentially.
1: His name is Keith Irvin. Unanimously censured on Wednesday after making those comments on Monday to the girl that he described as, God, you're hot.
7: God, you're hot.
1: He says now the reason he said that is because the young lady so effectively argued her position. He's saying, you're really on a roll. You're hot.
7: Right.
1: That's what it sounds like.
10: God, you're hot. Where do you go to school at?
11: I go Crockett.
1: All right. They really make the debate team over in Crockett.
7: Wow. Yeah.
12: I wonder if he thought of that excuse before he got home to his wife.
13: I heard what you did down at the morning.
14: No, honey, I was like, she's on fire. She's talking real good.
1: The board said this is grossly inappropriate and do not do it again.
12: Please make sure your mic is off before you call the 17-year-old Scott.
1: All right, Tennessee. Tennessee left him on the board.
7: Yeah. They censured him.
15: To guys named Chris at 866-470-2GNC. This is the Two Guys Named Chris.

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0: Jacksonville's 92.3 The River, best of the 70s, 80s, and 90s. You're home for two guys named Chris and AC on your Tuesday. Got some Tom Petty and the Heartbreakers lined up, UB40 on the way too, and Notorious B.I.G. Right after one from Queen, this is from Day at the Races, 1978.
1: Yeah.

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Jacksonville's 92.3 The River, giving you a shot at winning tickets to see Billy Idol and Devo August 23rd. Walnut Creek and Raleigh, if you want to get in on the contest, you can do that all this week. 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And good luck. 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

92.3 The River. Looks like Mick Jagger is done with touring. He's, 83 now, and he's toured for 100 years, it seems like, with the Stones. So you can't blame him for not wanting to be on the road anymore. But he does say that they're going to be doing some residencies. So that sounds like a smart idea. You just park your stuff, and you let people come to you. And you can't beat that one. Stones, 92.3 The River.

Jacksonville's 92.3 The River. I got to admit that I did not go see Guns N' Roses in Raleigh last weekend. I probably should have gone. I've been seeing a bunch of videos online, and it looks like it really was a good show. So maybe next time, if there is a next time.

0: 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So we are. Billy Idol, August 23rd, Coastal Credit Union Music Park. Just listen for the cue to call, be caller 10, and win. You know, it's almost suspiciously simple. Because I guess not everything has to involve QR codes and six-step verification, right?
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Day in Rock is on the way about 30 minutes from now. 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
4: Francisco Lindor, two home runs, six RBI as the Mets beat the Braves 14-3 at Citi Field yesterday. Today, Chris Sale, 11-6, a 2.19 ERA for Atlanta against Christian Scott of the Mets, 3-2, a 3.13 earned run average. The Braves, another 57 favorite, Mets plus 130, 7.5 under the total. Last week, Jackson Koivu at 37-1 had a better at DraftKings, put $108,000 on the 21-year-old golfer. He wins a 3M Open and cashed a ticket worth $4 million for the better. This week, he's 23-1 to win the Rocket Classic at the Detroit Golf Club. Mike Sennett on the River.
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I'm AC, and this is the Day in Rock, sponsored by Ritchie Law Firm. It's July 28th, and on this date in 1969, police in Moscow reported that thousands of public telephone booths had been vandalized after thieves were stealing parts of the phones to convert their acoustic guitars to electric. A feature in a Russian youth magazine had shown details on how to do it. In 1987, Kylie Minogue released her cover version of the Jerry Goffin Carole King classic, The Locomotion. And in 2014, Reprise Records released Tom Petty and the Heartbreakers' 13th studio album, Hypnotic Eye. The album debuted at number one on the Billboard 200, becoming the first Tom Petty and the Heartbreakers album to ever reach the top of the chart. Birthdays today include the late Rick Wright of Pink Floyd, born in 1943. Gerald Casale of Devo is 78. 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And that's July 28th from 92.3 The River. 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

On the river, we play more of the music you love from the 70s, 80s, and 90s. Now, the safe word, by the way, is banana.

Cause I gotta have faith. I gotta have faith. Cause I gotta have faith, faith, faith. I gotta have faith, faith, faith. Farm Aid 2026 is about to take place in September. It's in Virginia Beach this year. Willie Nelson and family, Neil Young, John Mellencamp, Dave Matthews, and a bunch of other folks. Veterans United Home Loans Amphitheater on September 26th.

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I have a friend that went to Rome recently. Him and his wife had a great time there, but he said it was 100 degrees every day, and it was like being at Disney, just like sardines. People everywhere. So, if you go, just get ready. It's winning Rome. 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

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Going to be a great night to be in Newport on Friday night. 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

always good to be safe. 92.3 The River. It's going to wrap things up for me. See you back tomorrow at 10. Have a great rest of your Tuesday. Lisa, of course, back from her vacay, and I'm sure she's going to be telling you more about that. And I'll see you back tomorrow at 10 o'clock. Have a good one. Getting out of here with Matchbox 20.

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92.3 The River. It's Lisa here with you, bringing you the best of the 70s, 80s, and 90s. How are we doing on this Tuesday? Let's start you off with some Thin Lizzy and the Boys Are Back in Town.

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0: 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Hey, look, we can do this all day. Let's just say there's a lot of great songs packed into this next music sweep. 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Love is like-

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I love these weird stories. Residents in Texas recently called the police because they thought dogs were trapped in a storm drain. Firefighters showed up only to discover it wasn't dogs. 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So, if you're out and about tonight and hear what sounds like barking from a storm drain, mind your business. It might be two frogs on a date.

0: 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So we are. 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

Mark your calendars. Billy Idol is coming to Coastal Credit Union Music Park on August 23rd. We've got tickets for you. All you have to do is drop a B in our comment section on Facebook. And that's it. You could be chosen.

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0: 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That song brings me back to my middle school days. Makes me feel so old.
1: Rumors spreading around in that Texas town. 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

Pepsi has created body wash that smells like wild cherry Pepsi and vanilla slushy. Listen, I already struggle with late night snack cravings. 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

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The Pamlico River has big fish with big teeth. 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
0: Benny, Vidi, Vici. Huh? 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We came, we saw, and we returned from the commercial break, just like we promised. 92.3 The River.

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We bring you the best of the 70s, 80s, and 90s. It's Lisa here with you. Happy Tuesday. We got the Eagles and Life in the Fast Lane. Isn't that what we do every single day? Just live life in the fast lane.

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My kids will be ecstatic. They love chocolate milk. It is also National Water Park Day and National Soccer Day. A little too late. The World Cup's over.

0: 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So we are. Billy Idol, August 23rd, Coastal Credit Union Music Park. 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
2: Francisco Lindor, two home runs, six RBI as the Mets beat the Braves 14-3 at Citi Field yesterday. 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

recovering from last week's vacation. And to be honest, I spent the week preparing myself for family drama, and then none happened. 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
4: On July 16th, 2026, Dick Broadcasting Company, Incorporated of Tennessee, licensee of WQZL-FM 101.1 MHz, Belhaven, North Carolina, filed an application with the Federal Communications Commission for consent to assign its broadcast license to Eastern Airwaves, LLC. 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